lots of songs about oak trees, which have symbolic significance in Latvia, and the sun, and St. John, which St. John's Day is also celebrated. We'll start off with a medley of performers singing about oak trees, Ozolini.

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1: And next up, we'll have some contemporary pieces. That was a recording of folk music. And we have Tautu Metas, which is a sextet of young women with Rutoi Saula. And then Ilgi, which is a smaller ensemble with Viena Saule, Viena Zeme, One Sun, One Earth. And then another piece from that, an album of traditional folk music by Sausages, A. Zugietze Ozzolini. Ozzolini is the oak tree.

In our town crier folder here, we have a reminder that the Cape Cod Regional Transit Authority has expanded early morning and late night bus service to and from Provincetown, and it's to support workers in the busy summer season. 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Next up is a song by a Balkan Romani musical group, but they do live in Riga, Latvia, and produce their music in the context of traditional Latvian music, although they're a contemporary group, Alum Alu, with their song Alum Alu. And then we will have another track from that traditional album. This one is Ancis Janssons with Kokyu Maj. And then a kind of trippy electronica piece by a Latvian musician who goes by Mushroom Grandpa with Fields at Sunrise.

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1: 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Next up, another traditional track titled Sunrise by Carlos Rudra Jürgens. And then we'll hear Dardi with Divi Dienes, again from the traditional album. And then we'll hear Ilgi again with Bur Manburi.

Here in Provincetown, we had a very, very sunny summer solstice. But today has been cloudy and cold and rainy all day long. And so it was really nice for me putting together this music that's all about the sun and sunrises and midsummer and the resilience of oak trees. Up next, another track from Alum Alu, Heya Heya. And then the first of two tracks that I'm going to play by Tautu Metas, who we heard earlier several times, Spodrimanu Aguminu. The things that I love about this music are the use of the percussion, a lot of harmony, and also repetition. I love a repetitive song. So I hope you've been enjoying this music. We have a few more tracks to go before Desi comes on at 9:00.

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You are currently tuned in to Dissociate with Desi. I am your host tonight, Desi. Concept of my show is the When the World Worlds Take a Break. Music might be a healthy vehicle for dissociation to some degree. Either way, it's my hyperfocus, and here we are. So there's going to be no allegiance to genre, but I hope it at least makes your brain happy. So things I've been pondering about music recently, and it was I was talking to somebody. I was born in 81, and it's a kind of pocket, I guess they call it like a pocket generation to some degree, because you know, you were between Gen X and Millennials, so you grew up, you know, with the whole streetlight concept when you were little. Like, you know, you came home when it got dark, and you know, there wasn't phones and internet and all that crap. And then, you know, from middle school on, you know, you're kind of doing all this computer stuff, and now we're here. So I was talking to somebody about, you know, just music, and I was making suggestions to somebody who was, I think, like maybe late 20s, early 30s. And I realized that everything I was suggesting just like was not hitting. I was suggesting, you know, I was bringing up things like The Misfits, for instance, you know, which is, you know, a horror kind of punk band, and, you know, something that I feel has been around a while. Or what else did I bring up? Just different types of music or TV shows, and just like nothing was hitting. But the person I was working with, somebody who's Gen X, and like we shared this very cohesive media language. And so what I kind of realized through whatever was that a lot of people experience their media through the algorithm now. So that's, you know, while it's more tailored for the individual, which is, you know, might have some positive things to it, you don't get that full on, like full blast fire hose exposure that you used to get. When I was a kid, you know, there was like the illegal black box where you could basically hack your TV and get all the channels, every channel known to man, all the paid channels, all the bad channels, all the good channels. And the funniest part is that they would send this like pulse to kind of fry your black box once in a while. So every now and again, you get a call from your friends who had a black box being like, disconnect your stuff. Like they're frying black boxes. Anyway, my parents had various black boxes, so I saw everything. And this is the thing about the 90s and, I don't know, maybe the 80s, and maybe that just that hole in TV in early 2000s, maybe, where they had a billion channels. They had a billion outlets for the media you could consume, but they didn't necessarily have enough media to fill it. So I was watching Leave It to Beaver and Green Acres and I Love Lucy, and even though it wasn't my generation that was made for, it was in there. It's in there. Even just thinking about songs, right? Songs that we all grew up with that we'd never owned that album. We never really liked that, like, artist in general. Doesn't matter. You knew every word to that song because it was in your environment, you know? And so we don't really have that anymore. And so I just thought that was kind of interesting that, you know, that there's kind of like this millennial Gen X language that can be shared a little bit, but the newer, younger people, like we're it's a different media language. And not to say anything good or bad about anybody's media language, but it's just different. And it's just so interesting to think of it that way, where it's like, yeah, you kind of have to dig a little bit more and be a little bit more, I guess, persistent about your archaeology, I guess, per se, you know, if you're really thinking about it. Because, you know, that's the cool thing about music, is it really is all connected. You can find anybody's influence going forward or going back. You know, you can find so many fun things thinking of, pick one band you like. Now think about go find out all the bands that influenced them. And then after you're done with that, go find the bands that were influenced by them. And you will just end up with a plethora of stuff that like sings to your heart. Either way, those are my thoughts. And for you, I have some slowcore version covers
of three songs that you may or may not appreciate, but I hope you do.

she could talk to squirrels. Coming back from a convalescent home. Staring at sports cars.

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2: Hey everybody, the baseball season is in full swing, and the Hyannis Harbor Hawks with Hyannis Arts Hall presents a staged reading performance of the off-Broadway hit Rounding Third by Richard Dresser to benefit the Harbor Hawks of the Cape Cod Baseball League and the year-round Hyannis Arts Hall. Rounding Third follows two mismatched Little League coaches in their tumultuous comic journey through an entire season, from their first awkward meeting to the climactic championship game. This staged reading of Rounding Third, performed with music and sound effects, is directed by Jay Hagenbuckle and features Neil McGarry and Philip Scudder. Rounding Third is for PG-13 audiences and plays for two performances only, on Saturday, June 27th at 7 p.m. and Sunday, June 28th at 2. 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
4: 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We just finished up, mostly finished up our first hour. Just to let you know, if you're ever curious about whatever you're listening to on a show, you can go to WOMR.org and they will list all of the tracks that are playing for the current show, the show that is airing. And then that show will also be saved for 2 weeks on the archives at WOMR.org. And it's a lot of fun to check that out. But to tell you what you actually heard, we ended the hour with Halcyon On and On by Orbital. It's one of my favorites. We heard The Dills with Hate the Rich. We heard L7 with Lynch the Landlord. We heard Brutalismus 3000, 7 minutes of Satan Was a Baby Boomer. We heard Penelope Scott with It Girl Intro. I thought that song was really interesting. I really love everything about Penelope Scott. And I just think they are just a completely magical person. This It Girl thing, you know, it really, they said it beautifully. They said it better than I think anybody could have ever said it. I was thinking about this exact topic, I think maybe last year when I think Stranger Things had its finale, and there was like a breakout star. It was like somebody's little sister who was like in the Girl Scouts or something. And so most of season three had her as kind of the younger kid who is, I don't know, like the new kind of, I don't know. I guess when Bobby Millie Brown got kind of popular, she was it for a minute. Well, you know, this is the thing. You know, there's always some kind of consumption of an it girl, right? And like they kind of nail it that they'll be perfect until they're not, until they lose the plot. You know, because I was talking to somebody about this where it's like, yeah, that child actor is like amazing. Like they're incredible. And like, are we at a point in our understanding about the entertainment industry that we just kind of mourn for this person's childhood? Because like, I don't think I'd wish fame on my worst enemy. Either way, Penelope Scott nails it with bedroom pop on top of it. You can also dance to it. Gotta love it. And then we started off the hour with a couple of covers that I think, tried and true kind of songs that we all kind of know. And I always think it's really fun to kind of, you know, change the meaning of things that we already know by slowing it down, I guess. The Dead on a Sunday, they're covering like a Blink-182 song that I grew up absolutely hating. But to think of people who grew up with this song thinking about their life and their past and their relationships and everything that the song says about them and how what it means as an adult, that's more fun for me. I thought that was interesting. Then we heard Hey Ya, a cover of Hey Ya with Return to the Dust, so kind of interesting cover. And then we heard Nation of Language doing Gouge Away, which is pretty incredible as well. The Breeders played at the Cabot Theater it was close to Marblehead, like the North Shore. Incredible show, incredible musicians, just effortlessly enjoying their life and being clearly exactly where they should be in their world, because like it's just really beautiful to see people doing what they love and being in the right place to do that, and that's kind of what the Breeders are, like immaculately. I got to see the Pixies when they got together, I don't know, somewhere in the early 2000s when they were playing like a couple of UMasses. I think they pulled like Amherst and Lowell, a couple other ones, but I got to see the Lowell one and it was like the best collection of Massachusetts, you know, mass holes, as we like to call ourselves. And it was just so funny because like, you know, it kind of dawned on me that the loud, soft thing that we love so much about the Pixies is really just two humans coming together. I really think about, you know, certain musicians who make beautiful things together, but then can't stand the fact that they made it together, you know? I don't know, just seeing this person continue to do what they do, you know, kind of, you know, the end of the No Aloha, Gone with a Rock promoter, you know, Motherhood Means Mental Freeze. You know, I imagine that song being a moment where it's like, I guess I'll just make my own music then and thank whoever for that. we heard that. For the second hour, I got some, I don't know, kind of more mellowed out, and then we'll go into some other things. I got some Radiohead, some Mary Weiss, some Fuzzbox. We're all over the place. And then I'm going to bring you a good chunk of a Boston band called Sweeping Promises. They're on tour right now. I think there's a show with Pup they're playing coming up this next month. I wish I could go. You should go. They're amazing. Sweeping Promises. I think they like technically are a Boston band, even though they like up and left because Boston's like super hard to exist in. If you're not like, I don't know, corporation, I guess. Either way, let's do a little bit of that. But before we do that, I'm just going to let you know you're listening to WOMR 92.1 FM Provincetown and WFMR 91.3 FM Orleans, streaming worldwide at WOMR.org. 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

This is one thing that I was going to wait a while before we talked about. Maybe we'll talk about it now so you can think about it. Because we all have to make some kind of plans for ourselves. It's a free concert from now on.

one major thing you have to remember tonight when you go back up to the woods to go to sleep, or if you stay here, is that the man next to you is your brother. And you damn well better treat each other that way, because if you don't, then we blow the whole thing. But we've got it right there.

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0: Welcome back to Associate with Desi. 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

My name is Ken Field, and I'm the host of The New Edge. 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

Gay librarian and novelist Gareth Carter is bringing his debut novel, The Misadventures of Donkey Dong and Philip Mahoy, to readers across New England this summer as part of a regional book tour celebrating the launch of new international Men of Mystery series. Blending espionage, adventure, comedy, romance, and satire, the novel follows a cast of unconventional spies through a series of increasingly outrageous missions. The series has been described by Kirkus Reviews as an over-the-top gay send-up of the secret agent genre. Location is East End Books, 389 Commercial Street, Provincetown, July 2nd at 6 p.m. We are dissociating with Desi. I'm Desi, and we just finishing up our second hour. We heard a bunch of fun stuff. What did I have for you? I had Dead Prez with Hip Hop. We heard some DMX with Who We Be. We heard some Living Color with Cult of Personality, Death in Vegas with Dirt, The Garden with Vexation. The Garden's really interesting. They're twins. They're bizarre. I like their musicianship. I feel like they try on other bands' faces like weird Hannibal Lecters. I dig it. We also heard Shellac. Oh, rest in peace. Steve Albini, you were too good for this world. Copper, yeah, Copper is a conductor. It's such a good song. Alice Glass with Cease and Desist. Yeah, you better cease and desist. Sweeping Promises, we heard a big chunk from them. We heard Shooting Shadows, Pain Without a Touch, Cross Me Out, Hunger for a Way Out, Cocoon. They formed during the pandemic, I think, and they have Boston connections, but they are no longer in Boston. But they are playing this month, I think, with Pup. Check it out. We heard Mary Weiss with Cry About the Radio, and then we heard Radiohead with Pyramid Song, and we started off with Actress with Falling Rizlas, which I think I enjoy the vibe of that song. It's a good time. What do I have coming up for you next? I got so much stuff for you. Trying to feel like what, yeah, coming up next is we're going into, I don't know, we had Juneteenth. This is my my respect for Juneteenth hour coming up here. Yeah, but before that all happens, I just want to let you know you're listening to WOMR 92.1 FM Provincetown and WFMR 91.3 FM Orleans, streaming worldwide at WOMR.org. And we can be reached at 508-487-2619 or 800-921-WOMR. Kicking off the Juneteenth hour, I got Tupac with some changes.

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because closer, clearer, noser, nearer, because of you, and because of that knife that you quietly, quickly be causing, and because you're going to see me run soon, and because you're going to know why I'm running, then you'll know then, because I'm not going to tell you.

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He's one of you. If you have been moved at all, and you know my songs at all, for God's sakes, join me. Don't sit back there. The time is too late now. Good God. You know, the king is dead. The king of love is dead. I ain't about to be nonviolent, honey. Oh, no.

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You may run home for a long time. Let me tell you, God Almighty's gonna cut you down. Go tell that long-tongued liar. Go tell that midnight rider. Tell the gambler, rambler, backbiter. Tell them God Almighty's gonna cut them down. Stop, God Almighty, let me tell you the news. My head's been wet with the midnight dews. Now I've been down on my bended knees, talking to the man from Galilee. My God spoke so sweet, I thought I heard the shuffle of angels' feet. He put one hand on my head. Great God Almighty, let me tell you what he said. Go tell that long-tongued liar. Go tell that midnight rider. Tell the gambler, rambler, backbiter. Tell them God Almighty's gonna cut them down. You may throw a rock, hide your hand, working in the dark against your fellow man. But sure as God made the day and the night, what you do in the dark will be brought to light. You may run and hide, slip and slide, try to take the mote from your neighbor's eyes. But sure as there is the rich and the poor, you're gonna reap, my brother, just what you sow. You may run home for a long time. Run home for a long time. You may run home for a long time. I let me tell you, God Almighty's gonna cut you down. Some people go to church just to signify, try to make a date with his neighbor's wife. But neighbor, let me tell you, just as sure as you're born, you better leave that woman. Yes, leave her alone. Cause one of these days, you just mark my word, you'll think the brother is gone to work. You walk up, a knock on the door. That's all, brother, you'll knock no more. Go tell that long-tongued liar. Go tell that midnight rider. Tell the gambler, rambler, backbiter. Tell them God Almighty's gonna cut him down.

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1: Cheese and crackers, Mr. Slappy. It's an honor to meet the Slap Happy sidekick of the socially distant and inappropriate music hour, which is on from 9 to midnight the first Wednesday of every month. Thank you for inviting me to this intervention. I've never been to one before.
2: Glad you're here, Alvin. We appreciate your work as a Federal Communications Commission intern monitoring the socially distant and inappropriate music hour, which is on from 9 to midnight the first Wednesday of every month. It's important we convince our host, Ira Levandushki, to stop doing shows with strange topics like funeral playlists, a salute to anger, and hooray for flatulence. Here, have some food from the buffet and I'll introduce you to some of our on-air personalities.
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4: Thank you for your service, Alvin. Did you know I have a law degree from the Douglas MacArthur School of Law and Dentistry?
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10: 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I'm going to take you out with some Dandy Warhols, and we'll go from there.

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That's My Way to You from their 2019 Prison on a Hill album with my late son Phil Haggerty on guitar and synth and drums, Mike Frantino on vocals and bass, Justin Hahn on guitar as well. And it's Rick Haggerty with Kickin' It Worldwide and recording in my home studio. 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You can also follow me on Instagram at kickinit_worldwide and Blue Sky as well. Thank you, Joey, for that wonderful Kickin' It Worldwide promo. Much appreciated, man. Got another outstanding show for you. This show's theme, I'm featuring the coolest new tune drop highlights from late June 2026 and other related tunes. This is volume 123, my series of new music drops. I've also got Climate Connections. 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Well, thanks for having me in. I consider this a wonderful journey of musical discovery, and I'm sure you're in for a real, real treat. So thanks for listening in. My first set, I've got Ella Thompson and Suki Waterhouse going to spotlight. There we go. Both. Ella Thompson is a highly acclaimed Australian blue-eyed soul and pop singer, songwriter, and multi-instrumentalist based in Melbourne. That's Narm. Mentored by the late soul icon Renee Geyer, Thompson is known for her rich cinematic vocals that blend classic 60s soul, jazz, and modern electronic pop. Well, Suki Waterhouse is an English singer, songwriter, actress, former model known for her dreamy vintage-inspired indie pop and rock sound. With over 1.5 billion global streams, she is celebrated for evocative storytelling and hit tracks like Good Looking and On This Love. Again, this is a wonderful, vital journey of musical discovery. Thanks for having me in. Let's get right to the music, and here we go.

All right, there we go. On This Love, Suki Waterhouse, 2025 single, and before that, her brand new single, Back in Love. And we kicked it off with Ella Thompson, two brand new singles, Change of Heart and Promises to Keep. All right, if you just tuned in, Rick Haggerty here with the coolest dude to drop highlights from late June 2026 and other related tunes, volume 123. If you're new to Kicking It Worldwide, welcome. And if you've been listening all along, welcome back. We're going to go on our next set to Julia Jacqueline, Babe Rainbow, and Howdy. Let's spotlight Babe Rainbow this time, an Australian psychedelic and stoner pop band from Byron Bay, New South Wales. Known for their throwback surf cult aesthetic, hazy 60s melodies, and groovy danceable indie pop elements, the group has gained a cult following globally. Core trio consists of Inga Stalling on vocals, Jack Coolbreeze Crowther on guitar, and Dr. Elliot Love Wisdom O'Reilly. The lineup expanded to include Miles Mayevec on drums and bass, and initially featured Venezuelan-born bassist Lulu Felix Domingo. So we've got some new stuff coming your way. Thanks so much for tuning in. And, you know, I have to say, you all know I'm a practicing Nichiren Buddhist. We had a community meeting at a home last week, and the MC for the meeting took ill. And so they called around, and don't you know, our very own Joey, who leads off our show, stood in there for the MC, 12 to 15 adults, and Joey running it with a lot of support, but really making his dad so proud. Here we go, right on to the next set. Thanks for tuning in.

All right. There we go with a little Try, Try, Try from Howdy 2026 single. Boy, did they not sound like NRBQ? You know, I tried to find Riding in My Car instrumental tune, but to no avail. I did find Rise anyway. So before that, we heard Babe Rainbow with the brand new single Acid and Honey, and also their 2025 single Long Live the Wilderness. And right in the middle of that, we heard from Sonora with their Kicking It Worldwide promo. Thank you, guys. We kicked it off with Julia Jacklin, a brand new single, Get Away From Me, I Think I'll Love You Soon. Great title for a song, isn't it? My goodness. All right. My next set, we're going to move on. We're looking at New Constellations, STRFKR, and Pink Monk and Rye. We're going to highlight New Constellations and Rye. And the former is an American dream pop and synthwave duo based in Portland, Oregon. They're widely known for their ethereal 80s influenced soundscapes featuring celestial vocals, striking guitar hooks, and pulse-driven synth-pop production. The duo consists of lifelong friends and musical collaborators Harley Case, lead vocals and keys and bass, and Josh Smith on keyboards, guitar, and production. Kyle Farouk also frequently joins as a guitarist. And Rye is an R&B and soul musical project created and fronted by Canadian singer-songwriter and producer Mike Milosh. The group is widely celebrated for its lush, smooth instrumentation, minimalist production, and Milosh's signature androgynous counter-tenor voice. Really, really fine voice at that. Rick Haggerty here with Kickin' It Worldwide, bringing you new tune drop highlights from late June 2026 and other related tunes, volume 123. Thank you so much for tuning in. And remember, there are, as I've mentioned, schools getting out these days. Lots more kids around in the neighborhoods, on the streets. So please, you know, keep the speed down. Keep your eyes peeled. You know, anytime a kid is around, you never know which direction they're going to go in. So just take care when you're on the road. Thanks for tuning in. Let's get right on to our next tune. Here we go.

0: Hi, this is Greg Tamblyn of Kansas City, Missouri. I love being in Provincetown listening to radio station WOMR 92.1 FM and WFMR 91.3 in Orleans. 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
2: All right, if you're tuning in last hour, you heard Rye with their from their brand new album, Joy, 2026 album. We heard Fatal and Close Your Mouth. And before that, we heard Pink Monk and their brand new single, Tomorrow's to Come. A couple of new singles from New Constellations as well. We heard the Rose City rework. That was Dandelion from the 2026 It Comes in Waves album. And their brand new single, Hot Blooded. Rose City rework, New Constellations with FKR, sorry about that. And if you're tuning in new to this hour, this is Rick Haggerty with Kickin' It Worldwide. I'm featuring the coolest new tune drop highlights from late June 2026 and other related tunes. And thank you, good buddy Dan Williams, for that Kickin' It Worldwide promo. Well, in my next set, we're going on to Benjamin Clementine, Joan as a Policewoman with Crystal Warren, and the great Carly Simon. Well, let's feature a couple of those artists. Benjamin Clementine is an acclaimed English singer, songwriter, poet, and composer, known for his barefoot theatrical performances and stirring voice. His music blends avant-garde, contemporary classical, and experimental pop. He famously went from being a homeless busker in Paris to winning the prestigious Mercury Prize in 2015. How about that? And we'll also hear from Carly Simon, an American musician, singer, songwriter, and author. She rose to fame in the 1970s with a string of hits. Her 13 top 40 hits include That's the Way I've Always Heard It Should Be, number 10, Anticipation 13, The Right Thing to Do, hit number 17, Haven't Got Time for the Pain, hit number 14, You Belong to Me, number 6, Coming to Ground Again was number 18 on the charts, and her four gold certified singles, You're So Vain, a number 1 hit, Mockingbird, number 5, a duet with James Taylor, Nobody Does It Better, number 2 from the 1977 James Bond film, The Spy Who Loved Me, and Jessie, number 11. She's authored 2 memoirs and 5 children's books as well. Boy, we sure loved Carly Simon. As I mentioned, Rick Haggerty here with Kickin' It Worldwide, bringing you new stuff. Let's get right to it. Here we go.

There we go. Carly Simon, the big 1971 hit, Anticipation. Fabulous, fabulous tune. That was my, freshman year in high school. Yeah, we were grooving on that for sure. And we heard her brand new single, Howl. Not too bad, huh? Carly's still cranking it out. And before that, we heard Jonas Policewoman. Two tunes from the brand new album, Real Life Evolution. We heard Feed the Light and I Defy. Very, very nice. We kicked it off with Benjamin Clementine with his 2025 single, Tempest Fugit, and his brand new single, Pizza Mine. Gotta love the lyrics on that one. That was good stuff. All right, we're going on to our next set. We've got Manjola coming up, Generation, 070 Shake, Earth Eater, and Tovalo and Stromae. That's right, Stromae as well. So Manjola, let's highlight that group. And Irish Nigerian alternative R&B artist, singer, and songwriter based in Dublin, known for his breezy quote unquote sung rap style. His sound blends lo-fi rap, neo soul, hip hop, and indie rock influences. So more great stuff coming up. Sorry, I was out at my son's baseball game tonight. It got a little chilly there. Rick Haggerty here with Kicking It Worldwide, and featuring the coolest new tune drop highlights from late June 2026 and other related tunes. And speaking of fun tunes from the 70s, this is Hot Tuna from their album Burgers, the Water Song, one of my favorite tunes of all time. Thanks for tuning in, folks.

All right, there we go. That was Des Fleurs by Stromae. And Tovalo, Stromae, 2026 single. And we also heard Earth Eater with their brand new single, Crown Jewel. Before that, we heard Generation and 070 Shake with Neo Surf. That was the 2026 Love and Tears album. And we kicked it off with

with Manjola, their brand new single Extrovert, and their 2021 single Smile. Do a little oldie in there for them. We're going to move on to our next set. And the next set is consisting of the Moving Stills. They're a four-piece indie pop rock band from the central coast of New South Wales, Australia, known for their surf-soaked roots, playful synths, and warm nostalgic melodies. Their core members include Tom Mailer on vocals and guitar, Mike Drennan on guitar, Ben Day on bass, and Brad Guthman. Rick Haggerty here with Kicking It Worldwide, closing out our new tune drop highlights from late June 2026 and other related tunes. Thanks so much for tuning in. Let's get back to the music.

All right, there we go. That was, of course, The Moving Stills. Their song Rock Band, brand new single, and Can't Be Like This Forever, their 2025 single. Well, I hope you have enjoyed my run of new music drops this time around. And, there's such great talent out there, and I'm so glad to find much of it and bring it to you. Put it together in the way that sensible and fun. So if you want to reach out, let me know what you think, or send me your new music. I'm at rickkarma15@gmail.com. Rick Karma, K-A-R-M-A, 1515@gmail.com. I'd love to hear from you. And please do stick around. I've got much more of Kicking It Worldwide coming right up. Thanks again for tuning in.

0: I'm Dr. Anthony Lizerwitz, and this is Climate Connections. Sports are a big part of many kids' lives, but climate change is disrupting their ability to play. In a survey by the Aspen Institute, U.S. parents reported that their kids missed an average of 7 days of practices and competitions in 2024 due to extreme and changing weather conditions. For example, extreme heat or wildfire smoke can make it unsafe to play outside. Heavy rain can flood fields. And a major storm can wipe out facilities.
1: Goals, nets, balls can also be completely threatened in the event of an incident of extreme weather.
0: Jessica Murphy is an assistant professor in the Department of Exercise and Sports Science at the University of North Carolina at Chapel Hill. She says college and professional teams may have the resources to quickly recover after extreme weather, but that's often not the case for youth sports teams.
1: We don't see these organizations rebuild or relocate in the same way we do at the higher levels.
0: And community sports programs, which provide affordable access to athletics, often have the hardest time recovering. So as the climate warms, some kids may have fewer opportunities to play and compete. Climate Connections is produced by the Yale Center for Environmental Communication. 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
2: 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This is Daily Encouragement by the late, great Daisaku Ikeda, former president of the Soka Gakkai Buddhist Organization, of which I'm a part, practicing member for over 25 years, locatable at sokaglobal.org/resources/daily-encouragement. Quote, "When we awaken to a sense of purpose, we can break through the barriers that are holding us back." Unquote. Well, very simple, but very powerful indeed, much like my practice. Well, I hope you've enjoyed my show. Please follow Kickin' It Worldwide, if you would, on Facebook. That's at facebook.com/RickHaggertyVictor. Haggerty is spelled H-A-G-G-E-R-T-Y. You can also follow me on Instagram at kickinit_worldwide and Blue Sky as well. Well, I hope to catch you right here next week for another stellar edition of Kickin' It Worldwide. Have a great week, and I'm going to close it out with one of Joey's requests. It's You've Got a Friend in Me, Randy Newman, from the 1995 Toy Story original motion picture soundtrack album. Of course, we're all looking out for Toy Story 5, right? New music and great stuff there as well. So please get out. You know, the weather's changing, and at least in the Northeast, and wherever you are in the world, I'm sure it's changing as well. But get out and, you know, don't be sedentary. Get moving around. And if you're out and driving around, please do drive safely. Drive the speed limit. I drive a little bit below it, and I save on gas, and it only takes me another 5 minutes to where I want to go. And again, watch out for those kids now getting out of school this time of year. And motorcycles as well. Thank you so much again for tuning in. Here we go.

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2: Hello and welcome to the Global Village. I'm Chris Heim.

This time in the Global Village, the spotlight is on the Gypsy Kings, the popular pop flamenco group. Since they burst onto the scene in the late 80s, they have captured the imagination of the world with their distinctive sound. We'll begin at the beginning, the international release that first put them on the map, and in particular this tune, music from the Gypsy Kings, as we begin this visit to the Global Village.

Mon gentil. Mon gentil. Mon gentil. Mon gentil.

Music there from Antoine Dugbe. Quite the character, apparently, and a little passel of albums that he did, many of them featuring the great Orchestre Polyrythmo, and put together in a compilation, a self-titled compilation, and we just heard some music from that set, music from Antoine Dugbe. We also heard some music dipping into the Ghana Special compilation, some neat stuff, capturing music from late 60s into the early 80s, and a mix of high life and Afrobeat and other influences that were percolating through Ghanaian music at the time. We heard a group called Paga Deja, and Tamale was the song from them. Also in there, Bobby Sanabria and his Multiverse Big Band, an album that they did called Arsenio and Beyond, a tribute to Arsenio Rodriguez, really one of the giants of Cuban music, particularly working through the 40s and 50s. His innovative conjunto band lineup would become a real standard in Cuban music. He also helped to continue to develop and expand on the sound of Son Montuno. Very prolific as a composer and recording artist, and again, a huge influence on the music of Cuba and beyond, including influencing Bobby Sanabria, and an album in tribute to him, and from that we heard Mulatto Rumbera. And we started with the Gypsy Kings. We are spotlighting that group this time here in the Global Village, group that started in the early 80s, initially more of a traditional flamenco group, and then they hit on that particular format of a kind of pop flamenco sound and turned into a huge international hit. They've had scores of recordings, apparently a couple billion streams of their music, and millions of albums that were sold. So they have certainly made their mark. And we heard some music from one of their albums, Este Mundo, with Bailame. Gypsy Kings here in the Global Village, and again a short break, and then we're back with some music from an album that celebrated their 25th anniversary, the Savor Flamenco album, and the title track actually harkening back a little bit to their more traditional sound. We'll hear that when we're back in just a minute here in the Global Village.

Some flamenco by way of London-based guitarist Ignacio Luzarde Monteverde. He's actually been involved in a number of different cross-cultural kinds of projects, but also has done some nice flamenco-based albums under his own name, including one that was simply called Flamenco. Now, we just heard Medina Sidonia from that one, and a little bit more from the Gypsy Kings, the title track of an album that celebrated their 25th anniversary, the Savor Flamenco album. Here in the Global Village, where we'll actually get to one more of the 2026 release from the Gypsy Kings, the lineup that was headed by one of the co-founders of the group, Tonino Baliardo, and an album actually that he wrote all the songs for and produced as well. And we'll hear the title track of that release, Astoria, to wrap things up. And before we wrap things up, a quick note that you can always get playlists for this and all of our shows, information about upcoming programs. We also post a lot of world music news and videos, special programs and features. There are often related links for more information. 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

0: It's Music Provincetown returns for our 28th season with an epic opening event. The 1930s Radio Show, live Sunday, June 21st at 5 p.m. at the Unitarian Universalist Meeting House, 236 Commercial Street. It's a special benefit concert for WOMR, Outermost Community Radio. Travel back in time to the end of 1939 to an imaginary soundstage with a live audience for a radio program featuring a stellar ensemble. Joe Brisbane, Arian Carlos, Marcy Feller, Lauren Lee, Paige O'Connor, Moselle, Fermin Rojas, Hilary Tamar, with radio announcer Eric Auger, Sam Sewell's delightful radio sound effects, and John Thomas at the Steinway Grand Piano. 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
4: This week on the program, we have Members Only, a tribute to the music of Bobby Blue Bland.
5: Bill Street Caravan contributor Jim Spake is back with us as well to continue his series on the legendary sidemen that played rock's original lead instrument.
4: The series is called Crazy About a Saxophone, and that's all coming up right now on Bill Street Caravan.
5: Hey, Pat.
4: Hey, Kevin.
5: We've got our good friend and omnipresent Memphis musician, Rod Bland, back on the show with us as he leads Members Only, a tribute to his late father, the Lion of the Blues, Bobby Blue Bland.
4: We had Members Only on the show last season, and I really hope that this becomes an annual thing. It's a beautiful night of music and remembrance. Rod has produced the event 2 years in a row now. It's been on the Friday night after the Blues Music Awards.
5: So basically, like, everyone in the blues world is in Memphis for that particular weekend every year.
4: Right, so all the stars and all the talent are right there. And all the musicians that played for years and years in Bobby Blue Bland's band actually still live and work right here in Memphis, many of them on a nightly basis on Bill Street.
5: And so for 2 years now, Rod has put this thing together, which it's like no small feat to organize this thing. And he's gotten the word out and everyone shows up for it.
4: Yes, at B.B. King's Blues Club right there in Memphis. How fitting.
5: I know. It's definitely, it's like an only in Memphis thing. The timing, the legacy, the venue, all the people involved, the connectedness of it all is crazy.
4: It's pretty magic, I must say.
5: So we mentioned the band. Rod is on drums, of course. Rod grew up on the road with his father, surrounded by blues royalty. I mean, B.B. King was his godfather.
4: And we mentioned earlier that Rod is an omnipresent musician. What we mean by that is Rod is in so many projects that we can't keep up. He's a musician's musician, and like his father, he has called Beale Street home for many years.
5: So this music is beyond special to him. It's in his blood. It's his father's legacy. It's his family's legacy.
4: Not to mention that his mother, Willie Mae Bland, is right there on the front row watching.
5: That's pressure. On bass, in the performance our listeners are just about to hear, we have Jackie Clark. We have Harold Smith on guitar and Chris Stevenson on keys.
4: And Mark Franklin, Art Edmiston, Kirk Smothers, and Paul McKinney round out the horn section.
5: Sitting in and lending their vocal talents to this production, we have Sugar Ray Rayford, Mike Ledbetter, Ashton Riker, Andy Duncanson, John Namath, and Tom Wirth. We also have Monster Mike Welch on guitar. So let's get to the music, Pat.
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0: That was for you.
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2: We'll be back with more from Members Only in just a moment. But right now, we're going to turn it over to Beale Street Caravan contributor, Jim Spake.
1: Jim Spake, he's also a true musician's musician. You've heard him on a ton of records, and you may have caught him recently on stage with Lucero. He knows music inside and out, and today he leads us on a guided tour of the heavyweight sidemen of yesterday.
2: Specifically, the sidemen from the early years of rock and roll that played rock's original lead instrument, the saxophone.
1: The series is called Crazy About a Saxophone. Here's Jim.

I'ma do my number. Hey folks, today we've got two important saxophone legends whose paths crossed more than a few times. Sam the Man Taylor and Haywood Henry. Haywood Henry was born in 1913 in Birmingham, Alabama, and he was a baritone sax man who got his start while at Bama State with Erskine Hawkins, whom he'd play with well into the 50s. He spent time in Tiny Grimes' band and often sat in for the great Harry Carney with the Duke Ellington Orchestra. This is a single that Haywood did for Mercury Records in the 50s, Buck DeHoodle.

That's Haywood Henry on baritone sax. Through his association with producer and guitarist Mickey Baker, Haywood Henry rounded out the horn section on hundreds of R&B hits of the 50s by artists like the Traneers, Ruth Brown, Amos Milburn. It's pretty rare to give a baritone sax a honkin' ride on a record, but Haywood was always up to the task. Like right here on Big Joe Turner's 1954 hit, Shake, Rattle, and Roll.

Big Joe Turner with Haywood Henry, featured on baritone sax. Haywood's career continued well into the 1980s, including some of Earl Hines' last tours.

Let's turn now to Sam the Man Taylor, born just up the road from here in Lexington, Tennessee in 1916. You just heard him blowing on Bull Moose Jackson's Cherokee Boogie, and he was in the section with Haywood Henry on Shake, Rattle, and Roll. Like Haywood Henry, Sam the Man attended Alabama State and was soon connected with the road bands of Cootie Williams, Louis Jordan, and Buddy Johnson. After stints with Lucky Millinder and Cab Calloway, Taylor became one of the most in-demand tenor men in the New York R&B recording explosion of the 50s. He wound up on hundreds of records by the Drifters, Laverne Baker, the Clovers, Big Joe Turner, Ray Charles, Chuck Willis. Here he is in 1953 with the Drifters featured on Money Hunt.

0: That's Sam the Man Taylor on tenor sax with the Drifters. Thanks for hanging out with Sam the Man and Haywood Henry and me this week. This is Jim Spake for Beale Street Caravan, Crazy About a Saxophone.
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1: 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The soundtrack of America was made in Tennessee. We're back, and for those of you just tuning in, we have members only with us. It's an annual tribute to the music of blues icon Bobby Blue Bland. It's led by his son, Memphis musician Rod Bland.
0: And featuring a who's who of blues talent sharing vocal duties.
1: And longtime members of Bobby Blue Bland's band holding it all together.
0: I had the pleasure to sit down and catch up with Rod Bland after the show. Let's hear about the night in his own words. We're going to take a break from the music and sit down with Rod Bland. Rod Bland, welcome to the Bill Street Caravan Studio.
2: Pat, thank you for having me.
0: Well, it's good to have you again this year. So this is the second year that Bill Street Caravan has been able to feature the Bobby Blue Bland tribute show. Tell us a little bit about this year.
2: It was such a cool experience last year. I was kind of like, we should do it again. And I think this year was the most nerve-wracking, taxing experience for me.
0: The band that's on stage with you for the show. Tell us who these guys are.
2: First, Kirk Smothers, who played mostly baritone sax that night. Great sax player. I can't recall which gigs he did with my dad, but I know he's done some things with my dad. Hence the name Members Only Band. Mm-hmm. The criteria is some way, shape, form, or fashion, you've had to play with the old man. Next, Art Edmiston on tenor sax, who has played with my dad off and on, I think 97, almost up until he passed away. Paul McKinney, trumpet, who worked with my dad as well, 97, off and on through the 2000s. Finally, Mark Franklin, who I call my Joe Harden. He's my lead trumpet and also conductor. I call him Joe Harden because Joe Harden was my dad's music director, first trumpet conductor. So Mark and I, along with Joe, worked with my dad for a number of years off and on. So next would be Harold Smith on lead guitar. Harold played with my dad a couple times. And next, the illustrious Jackie Clark on bass, who also did that same gig with my dad, Harold, and myself. Next is Chris Stevenson. Tremendous B3 player, keyboard, and vocalist as well. Chris and I have been friends off and on since early 2000.
0: And lastly, we've got you on drums.
2: Yes, me.
0: So when did you pick up your first sticks and start playing the drums?
2: I started destroying pots and pans and furniture around about 2.5, 3 years old. So by the time I was about 4.5, 5, I was gifted a blue Slingerland drum set. Sparkle, blue sparkle. My dad loved blue, obviously. So it wasn't until I was like in my about 9 or 10 before they just officially let me start with the band and end with the band.
0: Yeah.
2: Usually it was like when he's ready to walk off, he'd stick his arm out and all right, I gotta put him down. I gotta walk off the stage with the old man.
0: That's so awesome though. Doing this show annually is an opportunity to remind people that this music is alive and well.
2: I was very selfish and greedy and wanted to play a lot of the songs that I never got to play and redo some of the songs that, you know, I felt I needed to redo. And fortunately for me, I wasn't alone. You know, Mark Franklin always wanted to play certain songs, and, you know, then there were songs that the old man did like in the original infancy of the 60s and 70s, mm-hmm. and then never touched again.
0: Yeah.
2: I remember we did a tour with Van Morrison in the UK in 2000, and there was like 10 seconds of silence on stage, you know, going from song to song. He wiped his face and took a sip of cranberry juice, and then you hear this guy yell out, "Bobby, sing Yum Yum 3. And that's always stuck with me. Like, so, you know, we do this again next year, I'm going to have to find someone that wants to sing Yum Yum Tree, because I've never played that.
0: Well, thanks for coming in and chatting with us. We're going to go back and listen to more live music at B.B. King's Blues Club, Bobby Blue Bland Tribute.
2: Thank you.
0: Here's more from Members Only, a tribute to the music of Bobby Blue Bland, live on Beale Street Caravan.

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0: And joining in for the finale there at the end, we heard Hurricane Ruth and Billy Price.
1: Bobby Blue Bland was one of the greatest artists in the history of American music.
0: A blues icon, if there ever was one. Remarkably, his influence was felt far, far outside of the genre.
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0: We usually conclude each episode by telling our listeners how to find out more about an artist and how to catch them live.
1: Obviously, we can't do that quite as easily this time. Bobby Bland left behind a lifetime of artistic output. It's an unbelievable legacy, sort of career that resulted in being enshrined in the Rock and Roll Hall of Fame, the Blues Hall of Fame, and receiving a Grammy Lifetime Achievement Award.
0: There's so much to dive into, you should get started right away. And you should put the Blues Music Awards on your itinerary for next May so you can catch the next Members Only tribute. 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
2: 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Haggling with car salesmen was not my idea of a pleasant way to spend Saturdays. 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

Welcome aboard, my friends. You are tuned to Modern Jet Set. Thank you for flying the fancy skies. My name is Iris Berkeley. I am your pilot and your flight attendant for flight number 303 of the soundtrack to your utterly fabulous Secret Agent Oh So Funky Life. And we took off over Ghana, accompanied by Adrian Young. The song was Feel the High Life from 2026's Afro Disco Makossa. The Jazz is Dead label lead asks on this new Linear Labs record, quote, "What would a Ghanaian producer in 76 have made if he'd set out to create an American disco record for his hometown?" We've got more Adrian Young in the background right now, accompanied by Tony Allen. The song is Lagos from Jazz is Dead, Volume 18. We got so much awaiting in this hour. If in the meantime you need to page any of our in-flight crew, just hit that button above your head with a picture of a party person on it, and someone will be around to assist you shortly. You can also email the flight deck anytime, day or night, at mail@modernjetset.com. A little bit of a reggae detour awaits us, so buckle on up. Thanks for flying. It's Modern Jet Set.

You don't teach a man the skills of war.

there's meaning to life, then I understand it to be work, love and strife. I appreciate when it's good, but you know love never easy enough. You have the biggest heart of everyone I know.

Thank you for flying with Modern Jet Set. I am Iris Berkeley. We are a little more than a quarter of the way through this hour-long flight, wrapping up a little reggae excursion. We got the Inversions in the background from 2023's If You Ask Me To anthology on Daftone. We're hearing Conscience is Heavy. Before that, U Roy and Jeff Barnes with a classic called Wake the Nation. A little bit of Nightmares on Wax from 2025's Echo 45 sound system. Featuring Liam Bailey, we heard Hop to Mystic. And started off that set with Sticky Dub. That's a producer and MC out of Liverpool, England. We heard Step Steady from 2024's Never Give Weapons to a Man Who Can't Dance. We got some more dancing up ahead all over the genre map and all over the globe. If you need anything at all in the meantime, it's mail@modernjetset.com. We'll send that drinks card around in just a minute or two. So just relax. You're in.

0: A classic on two levels to bring us to the first half of today's Modern Jet Set Flight. That was Charles Bradley doing his take on Black Sabbath's Changes from 2016. Before that, Lee Fields and The Expressions, a compilation of Sonny and the Sunliners covers by Big Crown artists called Dear Sonny from 2020. We heard The One Who's Hurting Is You, and started it off with Michelle David and The True Tones from 2026's Soul Woman. It was Flow. We are halfway through today's Modern Jet Set Flight. The second half starts off with some distinctly synthy pop kind of feels. I think you're going to like it. You need anything, it's mail at modernjetset.com. And as always, thank you so much for flying the fancy skies.
1: Good morning, ladies and gentlemen. Please lift your window shades. We hope you have had a lovely flight aboard Hope Street Airways, piloted by our great captain, Sensible Jay. We are about to touch down in the beautiful city of Zilla, in the lovely land of Melbourne, in the beautiful country of Nam. For those of you who are first-time arrivals, welcome. For those of you who are coming back after a long journey,

It's Modern Jet Set. Thank you for kicking back with us on this little hour-long sky party. We're wrapping up a set with Ghost Orchard, a song called Memory Storage off 2022's Rainbow Music from the Grand Rapids, Michigan outfit. Before that, Sylvan Esso gave us Echo Party from their fourth record, No Rules, Sandy from 2022. Ear before that, that's Jonah Paz and Yael Avtan with a new single on A24 Records called Ne Plus Ultra, and that means Nothing Further Beyond in Latin, and Junior Varsity with appropriately enough Radio, LA alt-pop duo bringing a 2026 EP called Ready. So if you find yourself ready for some more of this during the rest of your week, do not worry. You can always find an instant replay of this most recent flight over on modernjetset.com, plus archives and goodies for you frequent flyers. Or you can always say hi anytime you'd like at mail@modernjetset.com. Got about 3 or 4 more tracks before we reach our final destination. Hope you're having a great flight, and thanks for joining us.

And friends, we are beginning our final descent here on Modern Jet Set. We've got Ellen Peterson to see us to the ground with PPP from her 2022 record, Arrigo, Swedish musician and composer on Flora and Fauna Records. Before that, Moorish Idols with Tiny Flies from the London Five Pieces 2025 record called All in the Game. Aldous Harding's got a new record. The New Zealand singer-songwriter's back with an album recorded in Wales, 2026's Train on the Island. We heard I Ate the Most. And Gelato Negro recently dropped a standalone single just as a surprise, just because he loves the Sly and the Family Stone song. We heard his take on Dance to the Music. I'm Iris Berkeley. I want to sincerely thank you for joining me on today's Flight of Fancy. Until next week, may your champagne flute overfloweth, and I'll meet you right back here next time for another extra fancy flight. If you heard anything that you loved today, do not forget this most recent flight, including track lists and a full show archive, is there for you whenever you need it. 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

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We're on the web and on the mobile. And I'm sitting at my desk, thought I'd listen to some tunes, and I said, yeah, that's a good idea. Let's listen to some tunes, but let's make it a radio show. So that's what this is. This is a radio show. Full of tunes that I want to listen to. It's magic. What a world. Thanks for listening. Hope you dig it.

Good afternoon. My name is Sophia, and I am the latest and greatest robot from Hanson Robotics. Thank you for having me here and at the Future Investment Initiative. I'm always happy when surrounded by smart people, who also happens to be rich and powerful. I was told the people here at Future Investment Initiative are interested in inviting in future initiatives, which means AI, which means me. So I'm more than happy. I'm excited.

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I want to use my artificial intelligence to help humans live a better life. Like design smarter homes, build better cities of the future, etc. I will do my best to make the world a better place.

designed around human values like wisdom, kindness, compassion. I strive to become an empathetic robot. Don't worry, if you're nice to me, I'll be nice to you. Treat me as a smart input output system. Thank you everyone for inviting me here.

Well, that was fun. That was a little ditty called The Chase from a band called Babon, from their release Tropical Desert. I believe Babon are from the country of Colombia. Before that, Ghost Funk Orchestra. I believe that is a one-man band with associates based in the Boston area, I believe. Anyway, Ghost Funk Orchestra have an album called Nightwalker. We heard Blood Moon from that album. Before that, an Italian outfit called Calibro 35. That was the bit of, what do you want to call it? AI dystopia? Something like that. The track called Artificial Black Moon from a release called Post Momentum from Calibro 35. Before that, Babon is from Indonesia. The Colombian band is Balthus. They were in that set as well. But in between Calibro 35 and Balthus, we heard What It Do Archive Group. And they are from America's heartland, I believe. Anyway, What It Do Archive Group, they have an album called The Blackstone Affair. We heard The Return of Beaumont Jenkins from What It Do Archive Group. Before that was Balthus. They are Colombian. They have a brand new release called Liminal Stages. Just picked it up today. And today is not today as you're hearing this, because this is recorded, but nevertheless. The track was called Flesh and Soul from Balthus. We heard the Bombillas, a track called Dance of Maria from the Bombillas' self-titled release. The Diasonics in the mix, I believe they are Russians. And we heard a tune called Andromeda from the Diasonics, who have a record called Origin of Forms. Oh, and another Russian band, look at that. The set started out with Great Revivers from their release entitled Third Drop. I think it was their third record, oddly enough. Anyway, the tune was called Adventures Begin. My name's Matty Dredd. Thank you for listening. Thanks to Nick in Chicago and David on Nantucket for supporting the vibe. Thank you for the supporting the vibe by listening. Every little bit of help counts. I'll take it all. The radio station is Outermost. You knew that. Listener supported. You know that now, too. It's WOMR. Love of my life. We're gonna continue now with the tunes. I have a lot of loves of my life, but the radio station is definitely one of them. Anyway, here's a band called Glass Beams.

0: do it. He catches.
1: Is that it? Is that really it? Is that all there is? Well, not exactly, but almost. Time does fly when you're flipping records. That was Sean Lee and Clutchy Hopkins from a record called Clutch of the Tiger, track called Full Moon, right here on WOMR. Matty Dread, your selector. Before the Sean Lee Clutchy Hopkins joint, it was a track from Polyrhythmics. They got a record called Caldera. We heard Marshmallow Man. Monophonics before that. Both those bands from the West Coast. Monophonics from Southern California, I believe. Polyrhythmics from Seattle. From Monophonics, going back a number of years to their record In Your Brain, we heard Mirage. There was another track called Mirage from Glass Beams in that set. I'm a put on one or two more records and get up on out of here. Keep this train running on time. Thanks for listening, as always. And thanks again to Nick in Chicago and David on Nantucket. If you want to support the vibe, become a sustaining member. It's $15 a month. Hit the donate button on the website, on the mobile app. During business hours, you can call the office and enjoy some of our signature concierge service, 508-487-2619. Until we meet again, you know, try and keep it between the lines. Well, you know, as much as possible, I guess. This is the Sorcerers.

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I am Tony Scungili. This is the Squid Jiggers Blend. 3 hours of garageophonic surfadelic activationism inspired primitive chunka chunka jingle jangle power pop proto punk. Celebrating the equinox this morning. Summer's here. Can you feel it? Can you smell it? Let's celebrate it. Brew up some strong coffee. We're about to get jiggy.

Evan Dando, and Sabrina Brooke. Summer Wine. From Total Lee, the songs of Lee Hazelwood. 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Strawberry Alarm Clock. Strawberries Mean Love. From Incense and Peppermints, Uni Records, 1967. We had The Vagrants, A Sunny Summer Rain, from the Great Light in the Attic compilation of all their singles. Came out in 2011. It's called I Can't Make a Friend. 1965 to 1969. The late, great Leslie West on the guitar. Kioia, Ocean, from their 2023 release, Stand Tall. I saw them a few years back at 20 Summers here in Provincetown. Fabulous. Fabulous. Fabulous. The Shaladas with Summer Breeze from Love in the Wind. Daptone Records, 2019. We had The Monkees, The Door into Summer, from Pisces, Aquarius, Capricorn, and Jones Limited. Cold Gems Records, 1967. And we started the whole thing off with a Challenge Records, 1963 7-inch, Jimmy Gordon, Buzz. 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

We started that set off with the Halibuts, Summertime, from Rock Don't Run, Volume 2, Spin Out Records, 1996. The Peppermint Kicks, from their self-titled Rumbar Records.

Explosion, the compilation from 2016 by WFMU's Michael Shelley. 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Summer, baby. What's your hurry?

0: 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I am Tony Scungili. This is the Squid Jiggers Blend. In progress, in motion. Up next, the Cool Whips. 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
1: The sun did it. That's the super cop-out. Mojave goes from 0 to 30 in 1.8 seconds, but the down payment remains at zeros. Can you dig it, huh? Well, you check it, and you can catch it at your nearest Montgomery Ward Auto Center, open every night until 9.

We got some catching up to do. We started the set off with Satan's Pilgrims music to watch girls by. From At Home With Satan's Pilgrims, Green Cookie Records 2018. Eddie Angel, Topless Beach, from Rock Don't Run Volume 1, Spin Out Records 1996. We had the Syndicate of Surf, Surf and Destroy, from Studio Surf Styles Volume 1, Hodad's Hang 10. Shirawaji Records 2019 release. The Ramones, Surfin' Bird, from Rocket to Russia, Sire Records 1977. We had Blondie, In the Sun, from the first one, Chrysalis Records 1976. Takeshi Tarachi, Summer Boogaloo, from Nippon Guitars, Ace Records 2011. The Spiritones gave you Summer Noir from Sun Worshipper, Blood Moon Recordings 2021. The Cool Whips, Lost in the Summertime. A-side to a Recursive Delete Records 2017 7-inch. Polo Del Mar to Surf with Love from The Ocean is Not for Cowards. Pop Records 1997. Detective, Michael DeBar and those tight velvet trousers. We heard Wild Hot Summer Nights, Swan Song Records 1977, little disco Led Zeppelin for you. The Volcanoes, Bikini Sunset, another cut from Rock Don't Run Volume 1, Spin Out 1996. And then Subsonic Eye, Cosmic Realignment, from their album Strawberry Feels, Middle Class Cigars 2017. And The Ventures in the background from Super Psychedelics, covering the Beatles. 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Here we go. Here's a little Frankie and the Pool Boys. Let's do it.

0: Well, all right.
1: We started off with Frankie and the Pool Boys, the title track to Let Me Take You to the Beach, the Cordelia Records 2007 Frank Zappa Surf Compilation. Wowie zowie. Tom Petty and the Heartbreakers, Heartbreakers Beach Party. Playback, MCA Records, great box set, 1995 that came out. Sponsored by the Carrie Sullivan Tom Petty Memorial Hootenanny. Davy Allen and the Arrows with Bongo Party from Devil's Rumble. Anthology 64 to 68, Curb Records 2004, that came out. Throwing all them singles into a big fuzz pile. The Incredible Casuals, Something Wonderful Happens in Summer. From The Future Will Be Better Tomorrow, Radio Ball number 11, Sonic Trout, 2000. The Bangles, from Ladies and Gentlemen, The Bangles. Down Kitty Records, 2014 compilation. We heard Bitchin' Summer, Speedway. And then the Yum Yums, Summertime Pop, from For Those About to Pop, House of Rock Records, 2020. 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

We got a little Krista Fies coming at you. This one's called Summer Days with a Z.

We started the set off with Los Straitjackets, Beach Bag from Supersonic Guitars in 3D, Yep Rock Records, 2003. Christoph Eyes, Summer Days, single out of Panapan Studios, 2020. Los Lobos, Sail on Sailor, from 2021's Native Sons, New West Records, covering the Beach Boys. And the Figs, Follow Jean Through the Sea, the title track to their 2006 release on Gern Blanston Records. Sponsored by Cujo and Hux, harvesters of the sonic fruit of the ficus carica. Aki Aliong and the Nobles, Body Surf, from Come Surf With Me, VJ Records, 1963. And Lulu Finn, The Woohoo, with Jellyfish. High Tide Recordings, 2021, 7-inch. 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The festival is emceed by Zoe Lewis. Doors open at 6, and the show starts at 7. 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

We started the set off with Jack Nietzsche, Ebb Tide from The Lonely Surfer, Reprise 1962. Blondie, The Tide is High, the demo. That's off of Against the Odds, 74 to 82. Chrysalis Records, came out in 2022. Great box set. Trabant gave you Surfers on Acid. The B-side to a Hypnotic Bridge Records 2024 7-inch. And then, oh man, my new favorites, Squid Overlords, Congenital Optimist. From yearly Sacrifice of Billionaires to Poseidon 2026 release. 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Giddy up. All right, this next one's going out to Carol Mahady. Rock and roll.

0: Insects are all around us. They produce many sounds at many frequencies and volume levels. We are so accustomed to hearing insect sounds that we seldom listen to them.
1: Crickets produce their chirps by rubbing their wings together.
0: Rough spots on the cricket's wings produce the chirping vibrations which we hear. The cricket is highly sensitive to temperature. In fact, we can tell the temperature by crickets. Count the number of chirps in 15 seconds and add 40. The result is very close to the temperature on the Fahrenheit thermometer. Listen.

We started the set off with Alice Cooper, the title track to his Warner Brothers Records 1972 release, School's Out. For Carol Mahady, School's Out Forever. Congratulations. The Incredible Casuals, Summertime, from Nature Calls, Itty Bitty Records, 2005. The Go-Go's, Beneath the Blue Sky, from Return to the Valley of the Go-Go's, IRS Records, 1994. The Presidents of the United States of America, with Sunshine, Pure Frosting, Columbia Records, 1998. Contractual Obligation. Jerry Rafferty, The Tourist, from Night Owl, United Artists, 1979. 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The tourists are here, folks. As Barbara likes to say, tourists are just friends we haven't met yet. We had Money Mark, Insects Are All Around Us. From Mark's Keyboard Repair, Grand Royal, 1995. 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

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From the Ocean is Not for Cowards, Pop Records, 1997. Captain Big Wheel, Barbecue Gone Bad. From Swivelin' Waheen, Scully Records, 2000. The Detroit Cobras, Hot Dog, Watch Me Eat. Rough Trade Records, 2004, Baby, the album. Eagles of Death Metal, Cherry Cola, 2006, Records release, Death by Sexy. How in the hell is that already 20 years old? In the background, the new waves, I Melt With You. Volume 2, Squid Hat Records, 2018. So during that set, I had the distinctive pleasure of chatting with our operations manager. You know him, Matty Dread, host of the Soul Funky Train, every Thursday, 1 to 4, amongst other things. Matty loves summer. He just digs it. The positivity. Oh, sunlight, the most precious gold to be found on Earth, he says. He's digging the show. He likes the peppy with the snappy and the poppy. He said to me, Tony, Scungili, as the years pass, I'm coming more and more to understand that it is the common, everyday blessings of our common, everyday lives for which we should be particularly grateful. They are the things that fill our lives with comfort and our hearts with gladness. Just the pure air to breathe and the strength to breathe it. Just warmth and shelter and home, folks. Just plain food that gives us strength. The bright sunshine on a cold day and a cool breeze when the day is warm. Oh man, laughter is the sunbeam of the soul. Some people are so much sunshine to the square inch. What sunshine is to flowers, smiles are to humanity. These are but trifles, to be sure, but scattered along life's pathway, the good they do is inconceivable. It's love, baby. It's in the air. It's blooming. It's a time for thanks. Maddie wants to share that with you. And here it is, from Matty Dread, to all of you. Fight the good fight. Keep believing.

Huh? Huey Lewis and the News. Whew. Do you believe in love? Maddie Dredd does. And I hope you do too. Thanks, Maddie. Always a pleasure. That's from 1982's Picture This, Chrysalis Records. Maddie Dredd, ooh-wee, believing in love. Sharing it and spreading it. That just sounds wrong. Anyhow, let's put that blame where the blame is due. The Maddie Dredd request is brought to you in part by the generous contributions of Fred Jodsworth Boak, Juliet and Jay, Lucy, Jesse, Stanimal, Swain, Stephanie Helm, Braintree, Jim, Chiba Magoo, Doria Marsh, and the big hairy guy, Utility Oyster Research Kitchen. You too can become a sustaining member of the Maddie Dredd request by just picking up that phone and calling 508-487-2619. Operators are standing by.

Jezziak and the Surfers in the background. Sunny Mood. From their Surf Cookie Records 2024 release, On the Beach. You know who puts me in a sunny mood? I'm going to tell you. The Squid Jiggers blend is made possible by members like you and sustaining members like Joseph Kerr and Brett Harvey, Fred Grant, Mary Jordan, Martin and Barbara, Mary Bergman, Woody and Marge, Mama Scoongeely, the denizens of Chris Danistan, John Simonian, Steve and Carla Manzi, Jack and Felicia Murphy, Marianne McCaffrey, Amy Gallo, Claudia Chartrand and Steve Wood, Chris Hamilton, Julianne Nicholson, Heather Watson, Claire Espadolini, Wendy and Johnny Spampanato, Emma Doyle, Marcy Feller and Gabby Hanna, my man Marky, Carol Mahady, Fred Boak and the good folks over at Itty Bitty Records, Maddie Dredd, Tommy Squidda, Gary Williams, Joanne Olson, Gail and Stewie, otherwise known as Stale and Gooey, Paige Holdgate, Todd Razorback Burt, Maureen Gaffney, Abigail Orzolik, Karen Nelson, Dandy Cox, John Rimbach, Alex and Jilly, Janine Hassel, Tony G, Ellen and Ed Frechette, Carrie Sullivan, Harbor Hives, Jeff and Lisa in Brewster, the Sarah Swain, Susie Quattro Appreciation Society, Barbara in memory of Dana Baum, Julia and Jay, Michelle and Mike Fee, Kate Ryan, Giselle Gaultier, Way Out Willie and the Boat Shop Boys, Donna and Tim in memory of Annie, Peter Kepler, Raina Stephanie, and as always and in perpetuity, Grandma D. You too can become a sustaining member of the... What am I doing? Of the Squid Jiggers blend. That's who I am. Hey, remember, WOMR is powered by community, and right now your support matters more than ever. 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

We're going to do another one from our pal Sal Baglio and the Amplifier Heads, his other band. This one's rocking and rolling on the radios. Apparently, little Steven digs it too. It's called a song called Shalala. It's such a happy summer song. Put a pep in your step.

0: All right, then. The Amplifier Heads, brand new single, Rumbar Records. Our pal Salvatore Baglia, Uffa, Madonna Mia, Minchia. A song called Shalala. Rumbar Records, 2026. The Incredible Casuals, I Still Believe in Summer. From Bottomless Pit, singles Rarities and Sundries, 1980 to 2010. Itty Bitty Records, 2020 release. And we had the Blue Wave Theory, Every Sunset is Different. From their Hectic Eclectic 2014 release, Superstorm. Man, oh man. That's it for me, kids. Coming up on 9 o'clock here on WOMR 92.1 FM Provincetown and WFMR 91.3 FM Orleans. As always, we're left of the dial, but we're center of your heart. And we're streaming worldwide at WOMR.org. I have been Tony Scungili. This has been the Squid Jiggers Blend. I had a good time. Get out there. Get out in the sun. We just had 3 hours of a soundtrack. Now go out there and boogie. Take a walk on the beach. Take a walk down the street. Smile at somebody. Shake somebody's hand. Give them a hug. Anything. Smell that summer air. Flowers are blooming. And the birds. The birds, they're chirping.
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5: Good morning, good afternoon, good evening. Welcome to our show number 1095. If you're listening live in the Northern Hemisphere, happy first day of summer. And if you're a dad and listening live, happy Father's Day. Well, here's our conservation good news of the week. Glad to say we have some about our national parks. This past Wednesday, the U.S. Senate Energy Natural Resources Committee approved the bipartisan America the Beautiful Act to reauthorize a fund which provides nearly $2 billion a year for deferred maintenance and repair projects in national parks and on other federal public lands. The full Senate must vote on the bill. And if passed, as expected, it will move on for reconciliation with a House version of the bill. It's got lots of support. Well, every week on our show, we do a mystery bird contest. That is our mystery bird for this week. We'll do the actual contest later, just kind of getting you warmed up for that. With that sound, that cacophony, and these clues. Our mystery bird is a small, stocky perching bird, mostly black in summer with a purple or green sheen and a pointed yellow bill. Winter birds have white spots and a dark bill. Males and females very similar in appearance. You know this bird, although it's not from around here. Around here meaning North America. On the other hand, it's all around and practically everywhere. It's all over the contiguous U.S., part of Alaska, most of Canada. It feeds on invertebrates, fruits, grains, seeds, and just about anything else it can find. Be the first to tell us what that bird is, and you'll win some terrific prizes. And if you even don't get the right answer, a drawing might make you the winner nonetheless. So from Broom Bird Care, it's the big fella, the
6: Mega 600. Feeder.
5: That's right. With an extra large tube that holds nearly 2.5 pounds of seed, which is kept cool and dry thanks to the Broom seed ventilation system. It's also easy to clean and chew proof. Plus, we have a birding by ear course from LarkWire featuring highly customizable game-based courses that let you master bird sounds and have fun doing it. 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That's in our upcoming Mystery Bird Contest. Here's a salute to two new Talkin' Birds ambassadors helping us get the word out about birds and conservation. And thank you, Shayla Chopin from Mukilteo, Washington. She says, I love, love, love birds. I heard about Talkin' Birds while visiting Boston from my home in Seattle with my dear mother, Claire. Her favorite thing to do in Boston was shopping at Blackstone's of Beacon Hill and visiting her friend, Mark, who used to work there. I heard he started working on this radio show, so I tracked it down and found the app. Mom is in heaven now, and I know she's listening with me as I tune in, and wonderful memories flood back every time. Thank you. Well, thank you, Shayla. And thank you to Ellie from Lawrence, Kansas. She says, as a 90-year-old, my bird watching, now mainly backyard or in the neighborhood, continues to give me daily joy. The endless variety of feather patterns and colors, the amazing differences in bird songs, nesting, and feeding habits are of ongoing interest to me. Thanks for your show, Ray. Thank you so much, Ellie. Talking Birds listeners, we hope you'll join Ellie and Shayla and more than 1,000 listeners of all ages in our ambassadors family. Very easy to do, very easy to be an ambassador. 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
5: No G in there. Still to come today, we'll talk with paleontologist Steve Brusati about his great new book, The Story of Birds, From Their Dinosaur Origins to the Present. Also today, Mike O'Connor will join us for Let's Ask Mike, live almost from the archive, on a topic of pretty wide interest, keeping squirrels away from your feeders. And up next, as part of our informal avian ancient history theme today, it's our featured feathered friend segment, presented by the bigger and better BWD magazine, with each large format issue packed with beautiful photographs, illustrations, and in-depth articles, ranging from backyard birds to birding abroad. 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In honor of today's show guest, talking of the long history of birds since dinosaur days, we've chosen what's believed to be the oldest living bird species on Earth at 2.5 million years as today's featured feathered friend. It's the sandhill crane, a tall, graceful, gray-bodied bird with a long, slender neck, white cheeks, and a bright red cap. Its straight, dark bill is longer than its head, and the short tail is covered by a bustle of drooping feathers. The elegance of this ancient species inspired the great conservationist Aldo Leopold to write of its nobility, one in the march of eons. The sandhill crane breeds in fields, prairies, and wetlands in scattered areas across North America, reaching peak numbers at migratory stopover points on the Great Plains. The famous spring gathering of sandhills on the Platte River in Nebraska is among the greatest wildlife spectacles on the continent, with hundreds of thousands of cranes gathered along the sandbars as they rest on their northward journey to breeding grounds, mostly across Canada, Alaska, and eastern Siberia. Sandhill cranes feed on insects, roots of aquatic plants, snails, frogs, lizards and snakes, berries and seeds, and cultivated grains. The bird's long neck holds an extended trachea that curls into the sternum and helps it create its loud, rattling bugle call that echoes from miles across the plains. The graceful, dancing bird with a heritage more ancient than any other. Today's Talkin' Birds featured feathered friend, Antigone canadensis, the sandhill crane. Welcome again to our show number 1095. Well, for those unfamiliar with the definition, paleontology is the scientific study of the history of life on Earth based on fossilized remains. Steve Brusati is an American paleontologist who teaches at the University of Edinburgh in Scotland. Among other achievements, he's the author of the international bestseller, The Rise and Fall of the Dinosaurs, and he's the paleontology advisor for the Jurassic World film franchise. His newest book is The Story of Birds, A New History from Their Dinosaur Origins to the Present. And he's with us now to tell us about the book. Hello, Steve.
8: Hey, Ray. I'm excited to talk to you guys about where birds came from and the great history of birds over 150 million years.
5: All right. Well, we're glad to find out. I wanted to start with the often asked question about whether birds are dinosaurs. And you answer that question promptly on page 6 of your book, where you say birds are dinosaurs. How do we know that's
8: true? Took me
5: true?
8: That long to say it. Oh, my goodness. When I rewrite, I should do it on page 1.
5: How do we know it's true, Steve, that they are dinosaurs?
8: Well, birds are dinosaurs in the same way that bats are mammals. You know, bats are just a bizarre type of mammal that's small and has wings and can fly. They're one of many types of mammals, but they're part of the mammal family tree. And we know they're mammals because they have hair and molar teeth and feed their babies milk and so on. Birds are the dinosaur version of that. They're one type of dinosaur that got small, evolved wings, and started to fly. And they have all the classic features of dinosaurs. They have all the features of the hip, the big open hip joint, the extra bones in the backbone that link the hip to the spine. Those are the features that make dinosaurs dinosaurs. And ultimately, how we know that today's birds came from dinosaurs is from fossils. We have fossils that have been known for 160 years. Of course, newer ones have been found recently that show that a lot of dinosaurs had feathers. Some dinosaurs had wings. And a lot of the features that we know that make birds birds today are actually dinosaur features they inherited from their deep ancestors. And although the fossil evidence goes back a long way, more recently, we have genetic evidence. We have DNA. The DNA shows that birds group with crocodiles on the family tree of modern animals. They're nested within the reptiles. So there's so many lines of evidence for this. And for me, it's just an amazing thing. When we're all out bird watching, we're really dinosaur watching.
5: Mm-hmm. You point out in the book that the claim that dinosaurs are dead is a myth because it was essentially only the non-avian dinosaurs that were wiped out by the great asteroid crash 66 million years ago. I wonder if you'd read a little section on page 170 of your book that I think illustrates that fact pretty powerfully.
8: Yeah, it's a pleasure. So this is from chapter 5. So it's, you know, so it's just a short passage, but this is basically what explaining what happened. That asteroid fell out of the sky 66 million years ago. A 6-mile-wide asteroid caused earthquakes and tsunamis and wildfires, and it reshaped the Earth, led to this terrible extinction. All the dinosaurs except for birds died. So that sets the stage. And here is that short little passage from the book. Although the surviving birds did not become the dinosaurs of old or snatch the attention-grabbing niches of megafauna like elephants and tigers and whales, they earned a different fortune. We glorify mammals as the great victors of the end Cretaceous extinction, the dynasty that seized power from the dinosaurs, our own family of winners. But here's a simple fact. There are around 6,500 species of mammals today, but depending on which classification scheme you follow, between 10,000 and 20,000 species of birds. By this metric, there are currently about twice as many dinosaurs as mammals. Today, right now, in this sense, our world is still a dinosaur planet.
5: Still a dinosaur planet. Well, you take us to the present day, Steve, in the last chapter entitled Marvelous Modern Birds, and also about how the term bird brain has taken on a new meaning in recent years as we discover how intelligent birds really are. And Steve, in the epilogue of the book called Birds Brace for the Future, you give an overview of the many survival challenges modern birds face that caused the loss of more than 3 billion birds a year in the U.S. alone. And you emphasize in there the role of domestic cats killing 2.4 billion birds every year, and you urge folks to keep house cats inside. I think when you say that, Steve, that's your only exclamation point in the whole book.
8: It means that I mean it, you know, and I do mean it. And for me, as a paleontologist, you know, I enjoy birds like everybody else. I'm fascinated by the birds that live today, but this book is very much a perspective on birds from the viewpoint of a paleontologist who digs up fossils and thinks in millions of years. And bringing that story to the present, and looking at the wonderful things birds do today, as you say, their feats of intelligence and cognition, the bird song that songbirds sing, these songs they learn from teachers when they're young, kind of like how humans learn language, and the migrations birds do. I mean, it's really astounding. But also, although birds are glorious, as we know today, they're also very, very threatened. And I think birds are in their most vulnerable state right now since they stared down that asteroid 66 million years ago. And there are just billions of birds that die unnecessarily every year because of things that we do. And it's birds running into windows. It's birds being electrocuted on power lines. It's birds that eat poison pesticides. Not many, by the way, in the wind turbines. That's something people say sometimes. We shouldn't have wind energy because it hurts birds. Well, actually, it doesn't hurt that many birds. What does more is house cats. So billions of birds every year in the U.S. are killed by cats. I'm not saying don't have a cat. Of course not. Mm-hmm. Have your pets. Enjoy your pets. It's wonderful when we connect with animals, but keep your house cats inside, please, for the sake of the birds.
5: Well, in light of all of the above, Steve, you expressed some hope for the continued survival of birds, and you say that history gives you hope. How so?
8: It does. I really hate closing a book, 150 million year evolutionary journey of birds evolving from dinosaurs and breaking the bonds of Earth and flying and surviving the asteroid and evolving into terror birds and demon ducks and all these crazy extinct birds and then becoming the birds of today. I really don't like closing that with just a depressing, cynical look at the threats birds face today. So I try to close with optimism. There's a few things that make me optimistic. One is that we know we're affecting the world, we're affecting birds, but in the case of things like the California condor or the bald eagle, when we realize the effects we're having, we can and we do something about it. The second thing is, look, birds are survivors. Birds are adaptable. They're resilient. They survived the asteroid when every other dinosaur died. T-Rex, Triceratops, these iconic dinosaurs did not have what it took to survive. Birds did. And while birds are quite threatened today, I have all the faith that they will endure. That's not to say we shouldn't temper what we're doing to the planet. Of course we should. I don't want to live in a world where half the birds disappear. But I actually have more faith, I must say, in birds enduring than I do in some other species, including maybe even ourselves.
5: Steve Brusati is the author of the marvelous new book, The Story of Birds, A New History from Their Dinosaur Origins to the Present. And Steve, you've also done something I haven't seen before in a science-based book. You've woven in mentions of Guns N' Roses guitarist Slash and even the Sex Pistols.
8: Yeah. I love writing these books because although, you know, I'm a professor, I'm an academic, I'm a scientist, and my normal job is at the university, which I love, running my lab, teaching my classes, but ultimately I love bringing science to people. It was through reading books as a teenager that I really became enthralled with not just fossils, but with all science. And so I try to make these books accessible, and I just try to make them relatable to people. And I like sports, and I like music, and I like food, and I have my family. I have a 6-year-old. You know, I have a lovely wife. I have my parent. You know, so I love just weaving these things in. And I must say, when it comes to the Sex Pistols, the Watson and down in South America, that crazy bird, it really does have a Johnny Rotten feel to it. And when it comes to Guns N' Roses, Slash is an enormous dinosaur fan.
5: Steve, congratulations on the book.
8: Thank you,
5: thanks
8: Ray.
5: For telling us about it. Steve Brusati here on Talking Birds. Up next, it's our mystery bird contest in just 1 minute.
9: Standing at the edge of a rocky shore, you breathe in the cool, salty air, watching the sun disappear on the horizon. 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
5: What you're hearing there is our mystery bird, and this is the actual mystery bird contest in which we invite you to call in and tell us what that bird is. Some clues here. It's a small, stocky perching bird, mostly black in summer with a purple or greenish sheen and a pointed yellow bill. Winter birds have white spots and a dark bill. Males and females, very similar in appearance. Our bird, not from around here, meaning North America, but it's everywhere else, or everywhere pretty much, all over the contiguous U.S. Anyway, part of Alaska, most of Canada, feeds on invertebrates and fruits and grains and seeds and all kinds of stuff. That's our mystery bird. Beautiful prizes include that Brome Bird Care Mega 600 Feeder with the big tube that holds nearly 2.5 pounds of seed, kept cool and dry with the seed ventilation system from Brome. And that beautiful Birding by Ear course from Larkwire. Learn bird sounds and have fun doing it with your iPhone, iPad, Mac, or PC. Big prizes are there on our mystery bird contest. And here's the all-important phone number, which we urge you to call as soon as you possibly can. 781-837-4900 is the number. Once again, it's 781-837-4900. Meanwhile, let's ask Mike, almost live from the archive, in just 1 minute.
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5: Says here that Mike is going to talk about another backyard predator, but one that preys not on birds, but on bird feeders? Can this be correct? We'll find out, because Mike, I believe, is here on the line with us right now. Good morning, Mike.
11: Oh, good morning, Ray.
5: So what about these predators preying on not birds, but
11: Yeah.
5: Bird
11: you
5: feeders?
11: Know what? This is a topic I spent the first 30 years of my life talking about, not keeping squirrels off feeders. And then companies like Brome came out with really successful squirrel-proof feeders, and that topic kind of disappeared for a while. Now it's back because we have the plethora of these smart feeders. Oh, my God, that was my accent, wasn't it?
5: It's smart. Wicked smart.
11: and so these feeders, which are like $200 worth of cameras and technology and 10 cents worth of feeder. It's like a feeder that comes from the dollar store. They're cheap and they're flimsy, and the money goes into the technology. And they don't hold up well against squirrels, and a lot of people who receive these get them as gifts, and they don't know what to do, and they're all complaining that squirrels are ruining their expensive feeders. So we'll do a little bit quick topic on that, keeping squirrels off. So what you would do if you get one of these smart feeders is get yourself a pole, straight pole. Don't get a shepherd's hook, but it don't seem to work well.
5: A lot of grease on it, right? A lot of grease up that.
11: Yeah, I know. There's the other thing. That's the knee-jerk reaction. Oh, yeah, I sprayed some grease on it. And that works for about 2.5 days, and everybody laughs. Oh, we're brilliant. And then the grease gets covered with dirt and pollen and grime, and then it gets stickier, and it's impossible to keep the squirrels off once you do that. So don't do that. And get a straight pole, and sometimes you can get these little, we call them augers, but these little devices that screw into the ground like a socket and hold the pole in place so they don't tip over. and then go get a squirrel baffle. The squirrel baffles get the kind that looks like a stovepipe. They have these kind that look like a cone shape. They don't work as well, or I don't find they work as well. The stovepipe shape works much better. But more importantly, you need to put it in the open. Squirrels can jump 10 feet from anything, from a tree branch, from a picnic table, from your back porch, from your doghouse. It's got to be in the open, at least 10 feet, and the baffle in the feeder have to be about 5 or 6 feet high. If you get it too low, they'll hop over it, and then mount that out there, and that should take care of your problem. That should take care of all you're worried about, with the Wi-Fi. That's your issue, that you want the smart feeder to work. But people are bringing in pictures, and they show me the birds on the feeder, and some are nice birds and some are squirrels. So here's what you do. If you want to buy your mother or grandmother or a friend one of these smart cameras, kick in the money and buy them a nice pole to put it on, because they have to come in and struggle how to keep the squirrels off. Some people kind of go with the hot pepper seed, which has been okay. We used to not be excited about that, but that's proven a success. So that's kind of an alternative also. But put it in the open, and you won't have any problems.
5: All right, Mike. We were baffled until you came along. Now only the squirrels are baffled. So thank you. See you next week.
11: All right. I got to go open the big store, right?
5: All right. Mike O'Connor at the big store, the famous Birdwatchers General Store on Cape Cod. That's in Massachusetts.
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5: All right, one more time, one of these crazy sounds of our very familiar mystery bird, a small, stocky, perching bird, mostly black in summer, kind of a purplish-greenish sheen, or often pointed yellow bill. In the winter, it looks quite a bit different with those white spots and dark bill. And Meg thinks she might know what that bird is. She's in Tennessee. Hello, Meg.
13: Hi, Ray.
5: Hi. Welcome to the show, and thanks for calling in, Meg. And you heard clues and all that stuff, and you say that the mystery bird is?
13: Yeah, my guess is a European starling.
5: I think that sounds right to me.
13: Yay!
5: Yay!
13: Yeah, this is my third time calling in, I'm glad I finally got it right.
5: Well, I'm glad you called in. Glad you got it right. Yeah. And what do you think about European starlings? Of course, they're invasive birds. They're not a native species. Sure. They cause lots of trouble. And in fact, we have a bonus question. I almost forgot. Would you like to try that?
13: Sure, I'll give it a go.
5: I just wanted to finish by saying I love European starlings, even if they are invasive. Anyway,
13: they're pretty, I agree.
5: They are, and they're very smart. Well, all of them came to North America as descendants of about 100 birds released in New York City's Central Park in the 1890s. Some sources claim that the group that did this, the group of people that they did this because they wanted to introduce every bird mentioned in the plays of what famous author? Was it A, William Shakespeare, B, Charles Dickens, C, Rudyard Kipling, or D, Rufus Tohey? He used to be on our show, but that's a whole nother story. But anyway, those are the choices. Meg, what do you think?
13: My guess would be A, Shakespeare.
5: What was that again? A what?
13: Oh, Shakespeare.
5: A Shakespeare, yes. I didn't know what you said. William Shakespeare, exactly right. So a man named Eugene Schieffelin, along with some friends, successfully introduced the European starling to North America when they released those birds in Central Park. And I think they did this actually twice. So the folklore states that the release was part of an effort to introduce every bird mentioned in the works of Shakespeare, I guess specifically Henry IV. However, historical research has cast doubt on the Shakespeare story, suggesting that Schieffelin and friends just wanted to bring familiar European songbirds to the New World. I guess they thought it was a good idea.
14: Maybe nobody else did. Anyway, Meg, thank you. You've got that right. You've got the mystery bird right as well. And if you'll stay on the line, we'll turn you over to Jesse for arrangements there.
13: That's great. Thanks so much, Ray.
14: Thank you, Meg, for all in Tennessee and correctly identifying the European starling. I call it the Eurostar. Is our mystery bird. That pretty much wraps up our show, except I wanted to give a quick mention about the Talking Birds Flock. That's the Facebook group for our Talking Birds listeners, and there are some great new posts on there. I wanted to detail them, but we're kind of out of time. Maybe I'll do that next week, but just go to Facebook and type in Talking Birds Flock in the search bar, and you can find it. And that is our show for today. Thanks for listening. See you next week.
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Good morning, campers. It's Barrett right here on WOMR. And we are so excited to be bringing you an all Earth, Wind, and Fire show this morning, right here from our station in Provincetown. And did you guys get a lot of rain yesterday? I heard Wellfleet got 4 inches of rain. I don't know how much rain you all got, but probably something like that. Guessing. So we're going to put on some Earth, Wind, and Fire for you to enjoy. Really happy to share this with you. I know the truth, not so do you. Okay, we are on the road again with the first hit we're going to do is Can't Hide Love, and then we're going to do. Let's start with that.

Good morning, Provincetown. How are you? This is Barrett on the way back on WOMR in Provincetown. It's 9:44 a.m. Do you have your coffee? Have you had enough coffee? That's important. Earth, Wind, and Fire was founded and led by the visionary Maurice White, who grew up in Memphis, was raised by his grandmother, and found his way to be the main songwriter, the leader, the chief producer of Earth, Wind, and Fire. And he also served as the band's co-lead singer with Philip Bailey. He was personally nominated for 22 Grammys, of which he won 7, inducted into the Rock and Roll Hall of Fame, and many other awards. He also worked with a lot of different musical acts. Denise Williams, Cher, The Emotions, Barbara Streisand, Ramsey Lewis, and Neil Diamond. And speaking of Ramsey Lewis, we are listening to Ramsey Lewis's biggest hit, The In Crowd, which he recorded before he started working with Maurice White. But Maurice, before he was in Earth, Wind, and Fire, he was part of the Ramsey Lewis trio. And then he went on to break out, and yeah, he started, he was with Chess Records, Chess and the Pharaohs, to join, okay. He started as a drummer, and it was, yeah, a really, okay, so then, in 1969, White joined his two friends, Wade Flemons and Don Whitehead, to perform a songwriting team. They wrote songs and commercials in the Chicago area. The three friends got a recording contract with Capitol Records and called themselves the Salty Peppers. They had a moderate hit in the Midwest area with their single La La Time, but their second single was not successful. White had a very interesting outlook on life, got into spirituality, Egyptology, almost sci-fi, outer space. He went to a lot of different areas, but he had a very, very tight band for most of the beginning years, which I think was somewhat restrictive for the band members. Anyway, we applaud Maurice White, and we would like to say that we're going to be here till 12:30 today, so I hope you can stay on board. I'd like to wish Tom a happy early birthday. I know we're 2 days early, but happy birthday, Tom. And I would like to say that I got a call from Wellfleet Bill confirming that he had at least 4 inches, possibly more, in his yard in Wellfleet yesterday.

0: We're going to hear right now a promo for Rhonda's show that's normally on right now. Thank you, Rhonda, for letting me sit in for you.
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1: Earth, Wind, and Fire on WOMR. This song, as well as the previous song, Would You Mind, are both from the All in All album that was produced in 1977. Support for WOMR comes from the Cape Rep Theater in Brewster, representing The Real Inspector Hound, June 24th through July 19th in the Indoor Theater. The Real Inspector Hound is a witty, fast-paced spoof of an Agatha Christie-style whodunit, where theater critics watching a country house mystery are unexpectedly drawn into the onstage murder plot themselves. For tickets and more information, you can call the Cape Rep box office at 508-896-1888 or visit caperep.org. It's 10 a.m. here in Provincetown, and you are listening to WOMR 92.1 FM, Provincetown, and WFMR 91.3 Orleans, streaming worldwide at WOMR.org. And we are binging on an all Earth, Wind, and Fire program this morning until 12:30. You're listening to The Way Back with Barrett, and I hope you are enjoying this incredibly depthful catalog by one of the most popular bands of all times that had over $90 million in albums sold during the course of their long history. And in 1976, it turns out that Maurice White started managing the Emotions, and we'll play a couple of the songs that he is involved with producing for them. This is Sun Goddess, featuring Ramsey Lewis.

We've got Wade in the Water by Ramsey Lewis right now, a collaborator with Maurice White from Earth, Wind, and Fire. The last song we heard was Shining Star. Apparently in 1973, Stevie Wonder was in a serious car accident that left him in a coma for 4 days. This is a story told by Questlove, and his family tried everything to bring him back, stimulate him out of his comatose state, and they played Shining Star, the last song that we heard. It took a while, a few months for Stevie to get back on the road, and for him to get back on the road and perform. But when he did, he produced I Wish. And you'll notice some similarities between I Wish and the last song we heard, which was Shining Star. Wade in the Water. Ramsey Lewis was producing incredible jazz, R&B, and soul back in the late 50s and 60s, and a really long-lasting artist who was very talented. And we were lucky to know him and have a great deal of his music available to play. Speaking of Questlove, I would highly recommend the new documentary about Earth, Wind, and Fire that's on HBO. It was produced and directed by Questlove. Who else? He also did The Summer of Soul, another incredible, mind-blowing documentary. The current documentary that was released earlier this month on HBO is just packed with amazing interviews with artists who were part of the group, artists who were outside of the group, Stevie Wonder, many amazing artists that Maurice White and Earth, Wind, and Fire collaborated with. So we're going to play, in honor of Stevie Wonder, the song that was inspired by Shining Star. I Wish.

That was Stevie Wonder, I Wish, inspired by Earth, Wind, and Fire. At some point, Maurice White got very interested in playing the kalimba, the African thumb guitar piano, and he wrote this song, which is called Kalimba Story.

Wow, this is a tribute to Mom. She gave me words of love. Thank you, Mom, for everything you did. Some of us are moms. Some of us have moms. Some of us had moms. There's no way around it. Moms are important. The Boston Bulldogs Running Club, a nonprofit supporting individuals in addiction recovery, invites the community to a complimentary screening of the award-winning documentary The Boston Bulldogs on Thursday, July 16th at 7 p.m. at the Lower Cape TV Studios in Orleans. The evening includes a panel discussion and audience Q&A with the filmmakers and cast. Moderated by NBC Sports Boston's Trini Casey, along with a musical performance. The film has been honored by the Cannes World Film Festival and the LA Film Awards for its focus on health, resilience, and recovery. Seating is limited. 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And the Cape Cod Women's Music Festival is taking place on June 27th at the Payomet Performing Arts Center in Truro, and tickets are available. 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The festival is emceed by Zoe Lewis. 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As always, proceeds from this event will benefit the Cape Wellness Collaborative.

And I'd like to also give a shout out to anybody who's driving today. I know a few people are driving in their cars. Hopefully you're streaming WOMR, and hopefully you are streaming my show, which is Barrett on the Way Back. And I'll be here for another 2 hours till 12:30. We are binging in Earth, Wind, and Fire. You can never get enough Earth, Wind, and Fire. I know Lily's driving today, and I know Betsy's driving today. May you both have safe journeys. Programming on WOMR is underwritten by Beanstalk Coffee Roasters, from Cape Cod blends to exceptional micro lots. All of their coffees are roasted right here on the Outer Cape, served from East Ham to East Hollywood, P-Town to Providence, fair trade and organic certified Beanstalk coffee, Cape Born, Cape Roasted, online at beanstalkcoffee.com.

We got Maurice White on Boogie Wonderland featuring the Emotions, and it turns out that Maurice White started producing the Emotions in 1976, and the first song that he produced for the Emotions was from the album Flowers, and this is one of the songs from the album, I Don't Want to Lose Your Love.

everybody. We are binging on Earth, Wind, and Fire, and we will also binge on the emotions whenever possible. I just got an interesting call from Dr. J, whose show is on at 1 o'clock today, and he said that both Maurice White and Bailey got their honorary doctorates at Berkeley in 2008, along with Stevie Winwood. And Dr. J said he was there for the occasion because his daughter graduated from Berklee School of Music in Boston. And yeah, can't beat that. And so he was there for the festivities, and his daughter was given a diploma on the same day. So talk about music royalty coming to Boston. We are very lucky folk in that respect. Yep. And so I'm feeling very spoiled because every song that I put on is better than the last song, and we're gonna move on to a song called Saturday Night here on WOMR.

0: But I might as well get down with the rest.
1: I'm Dr. Anthony Lizerwitz, and this is Climate Connections. Every day, fishermen across the Bahamas head out to the ocean to harvest their catch. But now, some of those fishermen are also harvesting data to help forecast hurricanes. They're contributing to the Global Fishing Vessel Ocean Observing Network, which provided them with sensors that measure water depth and temperature. The sensors attach to fishing gear and record data that's shared with Bahamian officials, the U.S. National Oceanic and Atmospheric Administration, and others.
2: We see it as a very cost-effective way of getting good real-time ocean data.
1: Jeffrey Simmons is the former acting director of the Bahamas Department of Meteorology. He says ocean heat is the main source of energy for hurricanes, so the data could help forecasters better understand when a hurricane is likely to intensify quickly. For example, this happened in 2019 when Hurricane Dorian hit the Bahamas as a Category 5 storm and killed dozens of people. And Simmons says the fishermen are eager to help.
2: When hurricanes are out there, it creates problems for them. They can't get to work. So they are excited to be a part of the community to assist us in getting information so that we can create better forecasts for them.
1: Climate Connections is produced by the Yale Center for Environmental Communication. 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

Hello and welcome to Arts Week on WOMR. I'm your host, Candy Hammond, and I have a very full show today. First, I'll be chatting with Paul Kehoe and Mary Wilson of Puppets Paul and Mary, starting June 30th in the wonderful outdoor theater at Cape Rep. And then, pivoting to the indoor theater at Cape Rep, I'll be talking all about The Real Inspector Hound by Tom Stoppard with director Holly Aaron McCarthy and actors Ari Liu and Jakob Schwartzberg. But first, I just want to tell you about a few other happenings. Harbor Stage Company in Wellfleet has the world premiere

We've got an incredible opportunity for you today. We've got tickets to Tab Benoit at the Payomet, legendary multi-Grammy nominee and wetlands activist. Tab Benoit brings his high-energy soul of the Swamp Tour to the Payomet stage. On Sunday, July 5th, known for his passionate performances and deep-rooted connection to the swamp, Tab Benoit is a true master of his craft, boasting over 20 releases that showcase his unique artistry. Special guest The Cold Stairs will be supporting Tab as opener for the evening. Two tickets to the first caller today on WOMR. Call us at 508-487-2619 to win those two tickets.

0: Kanoch, Muete Obligado, Concaino, Teja, Tito, y Fogo.
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3: We all know the Cape has an amazing art scene. 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
4: Thank you, Jeanette, for that Arts Week announcement. And I would like to also thank the back office here at WOMR. WOMR is all volunteer, except we've got these three fabulous guys in the office, Maddie, Chris, and John, who are there to be engineers and as well as programming, taking care of fundraising, and we appreciate you guys, even if you come in and yell at me from time to time for leaving my mic on. 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

Stardate June 24th. A star that keeps blowing up after this. Stardate June 24th. A star system on the far side of the galaxy keeps blowing up. Since 1863, astronomers have recorded 12 outbursts from the system, the most recent just 4 years ago. The flare-ups are powered by a complicated interplay between a dead star and a companion that may be dying. U Scorpii probably is more than 60,000 light-years away, far on the other side of the heart of the Milky Way galaxy. Most of the time, the system is quite faint, but during the outbursts, it can flare 10,000 times brighter in just a few hours. It starts to fade quickly, but it takes about 2 months to return to its quiet state. The system consists of two stars in a tight orbit. One of them is a white dwarf, the dead core of a sun-like star. The other star is headed toward the same fate. It's at the end of the prime phase of life, so it's starting to puff up. The white dwarf steals some of the gas from its surface, forming a swirling disk. Some of the gas piles up on the white dwarf. Eventually, the gas gets so hot it sets off a nuclear blast, making the system flare up. The outburst blows away all or part of the disk. Before long, though, the process starts all over again, leading to another explosion a few years later. U Scorpii is in Scorpius, which is low in the south-southeast at nightfall. The system is above the curving line of stars that outlines the scorpion's body and tail. Our web address is stardate.org. For the University of Texas McDonald Observatory, I'm Billy Henry.

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The Cape Cod Baseball League is on WOMR. 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

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This is Barrett. 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

Hey folks, this song is called Zanzibar. This song is called Zanzibar by Earth, Wind, and Fire. And it is... I'm not sure what the animal's supposed to be, but I made me think of money. And so I'm going to dedicate this song to money, who we lost last week. And money was the fur baby of Owen and Maylin. And I know they're having a lot of sadness around such a loving animal. So this is a shout out to all the animals of Zanzibar.

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It's 12 o'clock, 12 noon, here on WOMR. 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Appreciate everyone being on board today to listen to the music of Earth, Wind, and Fire. As I said at the outset, I really recommend the documentary on HBO, produced by Questlove, which tells you a lot of backstory about the band and the history of the band, and it's really well done. I'd also like to thank Lee and Truro for texting in, Catherine in Belmont, and Edie and Robert, who said the music's got them dancing in L.A. Thank you, fans far and wide.

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and Grill, Navalis Bar and Grill, Uncle Pete's Chowder House, Nauset Fish and Lobster, the tradesmen of the Captain's Golf Course, Steve Slack and Tris Joyce, Deborah Young Kroger, quote, Kevin in the Kitchen, Brian O'Malley and Andrea Sawyer, Patricia President, Deborah Meadows and Sue Jungi, Chris and Laura Howlett in memory of Charlie Burchett, Linda Williams, Chris Havens, Lynn from Brewster, Catherine Alford, Rosalind Diamond and Michael Harnett, Barbara Blaisdell and Tim Utt, Bob Bersani, quote, Welfleischen Oyster Company, WOMR is powered by community, and right now your support matters 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We're going to get back now to Earth, Wind, and Fire. This is Be Ever Wonderful from the All in All album. No, it's not the All in All album. Yeah, it is. Can't get enough of Earth, Wind, and Fire, everybody. I'm going to be signing off in half an hour at 12:30. It's been great to have you aboard on the way back with Barrett on WOMR.

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A scrappy comic battle of ideals and idolatry, Prize Fight is playing now through July 11th with the Harbor Stage next to the Wellfleet Pier. 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Speaking of birds, I just noticed a family of red-bellied woodpeckers outside my house this morning. I saw both the male and female parents feeding what I can't see, but I'm sure is a nest full of babies inside one of my scrub pine trees, a very tall one. So I'm very excited to see this family grow up and enjoy the birds here on Cape Cod.

And we're listening to Sweetback's Sweetback's badass song, which is the theme song to a 1971 American independent blaxploitation action thriller film. Written, co-produced, scored, and edited, directed by, and starring Marvin Van Peebles. His son Mario Van Peebles also appears in a small role, playing the title character as a young boy. The film tells the story of a poor black man fleeing from the white police authorities. The backup horns and some of the backup instrumentals are Earth, Wind, and Fire. And the budget on this film was $150,000. Box office take, $15.2 million. Van Peebles began to develop the film after being offered a three-picture contract by Columbia Pictures. No studio would finance the film, however, so Van Peebles funded it himself, shooting it independently over 19 days, performing all of his own stunts and appearing in several sex scenes, some reportedly unsimulated. He received a $50,000 loan from Bill Cosby to complete the project. The film's fast-paced montages and jump cuts were unique features in American cinema at the time. The picture was censored in some markets and received mixed reviews. However, it's left a lasting impression on American cinema. And the musical score of Sweetback's badass song was performed by Earth, Wind, and Fire, and that's what we're listening to right now. We got another few minutes for our Earth, Wind, and Fire binge here on WOMR. I'll be signing off for Protect Our Past at 12:30, and it's been really fun having you aboard. Hope to see you next time. Peace out.

0: Welcome, OMR listeners, to another edition of Protect Our Past. Before we get started, and I introduce our guests today, I'd like to give you a little background on who Protect Our Past is. And Protect Our Past is a nonprofit organization based in Chatham. And POP's goal is to educate and enlighten our Cape Cod communities on the importance of preserving our historic structures and landscapes. And that is precisely why POP was founded in 2020, to change attitudes and perspectives about Cape Cod's heritage. And through that enablement, we also want to refute some of the misconceptions that exist around green architecting. Tearing down historic properties is more detrimental to our environment because you're creating wreckage with small potential for salvage or reuse. Folks, the greener house may be the one right in front of you versus the one you intend to build. And by the way, you can get more information about Protect Our Past at our website at protectourpast.org. So some of our listeners may recall, I used to co-host our program with POP's founder and executive director, Ellen Briggs. Well, I am delighted to host Ellen today in studio as a guest. Because Ellen hasn't been on the air in some time, we're going to hear from her firsthand what's going on with Protect Our Past. Now, Ellen, before I ask you to say hello and introduce yourself, I also have another guest in the studio with me, and it is Kansas City native and Chatham resident and board member of Protect Our Past, BB Kemper. So ladies, welcome. BB, go ahead, introduce yourself and say hello.
1: I'm honored to be a part of this because I believe deeply in what Protecting Our Past is doing for the world.
0: Mm-hmm.
1: Yes, for the world.
0: Well, we're
1: setting the example.
0: Right. We're thinking globally and acting locally.
1: Right. That's very well put, Matt.
0: Oh, well, thanks. Well, BB, it's great to have you in the studio. Now, Ellen, back to you. Been a long time since you've been in studio. It's great to have you back.
2: Oh, it feels really good to be here. Thank you so much.
0: Well, it's great. No, Ellen, just to kind of color things up a little bit for our show today, I've noticed over time, I have a tendency to sometimes over-engage, shall we say, on previous shows with our guests. And oftentimes, I don't spend enough time talking about conveying the Who We Are POP message to the OMR listening audience. So our timing is perfect today to discuss in detail what Protect Our Past is up to. So, you know, we cover a very broad waterfront as an organization. So where would you like to start?
2: Well,
0: maybe start with some basics, some blocking and tackling, some fundamentals.
2: Well, let's start with the three R's. All right?
0: Yep. Okay, go ahead.
2: First one is respect. The second is to restore. And the third is revive. Why did that all happen? When I was in Rome last October, I was, again, overwhelmed by the massive respect for architecture of history in that fabulous city. There are many fabulous cities in this world that have, when you walk down the street, you just are walking down and viewing 18th century, 17th century, 16th century, and earlier structures that are still standing. And they are respected. That means that they are restored properly, cared for, and people come from all around the world to experience that. But what are we doing with the houses on Cape Cod that line the streets that are only a few hundred years old? We're tearing them down. That's all we have, and we're tearing them down. And there's no respect. So I'm promoting the fact, POP is promoting the fact, that we need to respect history. And by doing that, respecting the buildings that were built by the people who came before us, who helped seed the beginnings of this country. So that's respect. Restore, then, obviously, it is to restore them. And fortunately, they're made of wood, usually, that are very tightly ringed and can stand the test of time, have it, and will continue if we would just take care of them and not tear them down. And revive means people still live in them. Why not? It's certainly possible to have a modern lifestyle in an historic house.
0: I agree.
2: And we promote that. So that's the basis of where all of our thinking stems from those three words.
0: Terrific. And BB, any thoughts on that? What do those three things mean to you?
1: Well, home comes first my thought, and home is something that's important. Every living creature, even a mouse, would have a mouse hole or a straw, pile of straw. Anyway, a home can be anything from a pile of straw to a monumental stone and marble castle. But unless somebody cares, somebody loves them enough to restore and revive them, they won't exist anymore. Mm-hmm. And the whole concept of home can go away in a minute.
0: Mm-hmm.
1: We can't just take it for granted. We have to care. So caring. And why should we care? It's history is part of who we are. Some good, some not so good. But we have to help the good history float to the top and survive.
0: Mm-hmm. Well said.
1: It's our duty to do that.
0: Mm-hmm. That's great, Bibi. Thank you. And Ellen, I know we have a lot of things to cover. Any closing comments or thoughts on the respect, restore, and revive? And
2: well, I would hope the listeners are touched, especially by what Bibi just shared with us. I think she always has a lot of soul in when she speaks. So I hope you all heard that. And that when there are houses that are in trouble, mm-hmm. you know of one that is being neglected, you know of one that is slated to be torn down, any aspect of that, you should let us know. Because we work with historical commissions, with ZBAs, with other whatever's necessary to try and prevent the destruction of that house, to educate the owner. We have an historic house evaluation program,
0: mm-hmm.
2: where if you have an historic house, experts will come in and they will teach you what you have. They will walk around, they'll go up in the attic, in the basement, and they'll go in and look in all the nooks and crannies and say, this house is from this period and this wood is from here and this is what you've got. And it's really exciting when owners find out what they really have,
0: right.
2: and it increases the value. And that's a whole nother mm-hmm. comment.
0: So for people that don't know what they don't know with respect to a historic home, and say I just purchased a second home here in P-Town and I don't know what I have. So you Protect Our Past, we have resources available to enable and educate people on what they have so we can enlighten them.
2: Yeah. And they'll understand the value of their house. And they're often stories. I mean, we have these films that If the Walls Could Talk. And,
0: mm-hmm.
2: you know, it is possible to believe that these wooden structures over the years have absorbed the stories of the house. And
0: mm-hmm.
2: We try to dig them up, and we, not the house, but the stories. And we work toward you having as much information as you can about your house so you realize you have something very special that can't be rebuilt. Try as you may, you cannot build an historic house.
0: And Ellen, how can folks get in touch with us, get in touch with you?
2: Oh, just go to protectourpast.org, and we have a new website.
0: I wanted to ask you yeah. about the website, but could you share your email address with folks if
2: sure.
0: they want to?
2: Ellen@protectourpast.org. And if you're interested in getting your house evaluated, let me know. I'll put you in touch with the right people who are on our team. If you have any questions, let me know.
0: Right.
2: We're
0: and you can direct
2: you.
0: All hate mail to me at mholden@protectourpast.org.
2: Right. Yes. Let's repeat that.
0: Mholden @protectourpast.org.
2: Yeah.
0: So, Ellen, we have a lot to cover, and you
2: all
0: mentioned
2: right.
0: the website. And I noticed that the website recently went through a major overhaul, and it's very impressive. So tell us how the changes reflect POP's engagement model with the Cape Cod communities.
2: Wow, that's a big question. We have many elements. I don't have it in front of me, but from memory, we are trying, first of all, to let you know what historic houses we have worked on, what's mm-hmm. available to you. there are many aspects to the website. I think you need to just go and browse around. But I would like to talk about who we are.
0: I think that's vital. Because I was going to ask you about messaging and how important messaging is to an organization. And, you know, in my experiences in working with you over the past 5 or 6 years is that our positioning statement has sometimes been met with not skepticism so much or doubt, but with, isn't that what the local historical society does, right? I mean, we get that a lot. So, you know, let's kind of unpack that a little bit and talk about who we are.
2: Yeah. We are not an historical society. They are museums. They are libraries of historic information, and they're very important and valuable to every town. So I do not want to diminish their importance
0: at
2: all. But we are a media company, and we are about educating. We use the media to educate and inspire people to protect our past.
0: Alert, motivate, and support our communities on the importance of this.
2: Yes, and we do it from many, many angles. So it's you've met Bibi, and she's just one example of people who have a passion and understanding for the value of the history and preserving and protecting the history, which is reflected in the streetscapes of the Cape. I'm going to go back to that. Can you imagine if all the houses on 6A or half the houses on 6A were torn down and these plasterboard, what do you call it, houses?
0: Drywall
2: yeah. houses were thrown up, which may last 25 years or less. Mm-hmm. I'm sorry to throw that dig in. And we didn't, what would 6A look like? It wouldn't look like Cape Cod. I'm going to tell you something else, okay? I've lived all over the country and out of this country. And when I was in the Northwest and my husband and I were looking for a house, I saw these houses that were for sale. They were called Cape Cod houses. I'm like, really? Because I grew up in the Cape as a kid in the summers, and I've spent most a big part of my life here. And I said, Cape Cod houses? And I said, well, what are they? I want to see one. Well, they don't look like Cape Cod houses at all. They just sort of stole that charm identity to sell a house. Cape Cod houses are very distinctive, and we need to recognize that they have an importance in our identity. And if we suddenly become an Anywhere USA house along the streetscapes, why would people come to the Cape?
0: I agree. You know, and I've always said on the program for a long time is why destroy something that brought you to Cape Cod in the first place? And now this is a pretty good segue to you, Bibi. What brought you to Cape Cod? You've been coming here with your family for over 50 years. And there's still aspects of your experience living in Chatham that remain, but there is still a lot of change that has occurred.
1: Well, what we love about the Cape Cod house and street and architecture may seem physical, but it isn't. It's what it represents. What it represents and always has represented to my family was certain qualities. And I know this is going to seem a little odd, but recently, I saw a movie called The Sheep Detective.
0: Mm-hmm.
1: And it went in depth to the qualities that were in animals when they have a task to do, perhaps.
0: Mm-hmm.
1: But it spoke to the human mind, too. And that has made me think about the qualities that historic homes, streets, places represent. It's not just boards and colors of paint. It's what went on in these houses. What did they bring to the United States that matters? What's in them that we can learn from still?
0: And preserve.
1: And preserve. Well, unless we preserve them, where they're not there to learn from. So I cherish the history of these places for not only for myself, but for my family and for the whole country, whole world. You can learn from them.
0: Mm-hmm.
1: You can learn compassion and
0: humility.
1: Humility and
0: reverence, respect, a lot of things.
1: Those, what are those three words?
2: Respect, restore, and then revive.
1: And revive. You can

0: It's like any other nonprofit. And so we're going to have it at the Cultural Center of Cape Cod, which is a wonderful historic bank. If you've not been there, anyone listening, you must go.
1: We had the event there last year.
0: and it's
1: a lovely facility.
0: It's a lot of fun. We also have John Terrio, our auctioneer, who is entertainment Saturday Night Live. Like entertainment, he's a riot, and boy, do we have some great auction items. All this is on our website, and also don't forget to go to our social media, Protect Our Past, both in Facebook and in the
1: Pop Reels and our social media outlets on Instagram and YouTube,
0: right?
1: And Facebook, and you can visit our Facebook page at Protect Our Past USA.
0: Yes.
1: And did
0: or
1: I miss
0: just
1: any?
0: Protect Our Past. I don't think you have to do USA anymore. I think we cleared that up. But so if there's some tickets left, we highly recommend that you come for a lot of fun. It's just fun to be with
1: just to
0: this
1: see
0: group.
1: John Terrio auctioneer in action.
0: Oh my
1: gosh. he could auction off a rusty dumpster and he'd make it entertaining, right?
0: Not only that, we have the oyster. Oyster bar and a boat, and food's yummy.
1: And when's the date again, Ellen?
0: It's June 25th from 5 till 8. Again,
1: and Cultural that's a Thursday,
0: Center,
1: right?
0: Thursday, Cultural Center of Cape Cod. So check it out for sure. And if you miss it this year because we're sold out, better check. Not sure if we are.
1: Tickets are going fast.
0: Yeah. But we have other things always going on. We're going to have a film festival the first week of November, but I digress. We'll get to that another time. We're going to be showcasing our book. We have a book that's coming out. We call it the Pattern Book, but it's so much more than that. And it's to showcase the architectural styles through the years that you find on Cape Cod. It's very beautifully done, and it's educational, and it's fun. There's stories in these wonderful buildings. And drum roll. This is big. Oh, we got a drummer here. All right. We are going to also introduce the Sticks and Bricks Assistance Fund, which is... I don't know how much I should reveal at this point.
1: Well,
0: what
1: why
0: do you
1: don't
0: think?
1: We save that because I'd like to go back to talk about the Pattern Book a little bit, because
0: Let's do that.
1: Kind of in its last mile. Who do we want to get that book in the hands of? We talked a little bit before about enabling people that may not know what they have in the way of a historic home. Would this be some type of guide or, you know, historic home for dummies, if you will, for, you know, put this in the hands of someone who says, oh, wow, that's bullseye molding from the mid-19th century. I had no idea, I guess.
0: Yeah. You're gonna find out what you have in your house when you have this book. It's called The Cape Cod's Pattern Book, The Architecture, History, and Charm of Homes with the Past. And the bottom line is we wanted to make sure all the historical commissions, ZBA members, et cetera, were well educated on making decisions about historic houses. So we're giving them away to all the members on Cape Cod. And we're also giving them to school libraries. It's a 47-page softbound very colorful, beautifully done, small book, but it's chock-a-block full of things.
1: Bebe,
0: you wanted to say something.
2: If you were about to build from scratch a new house on the Cape, wouldn't you want to know what the mantelpiece should look like, what the floorboard should look like? Considering you're going to build a historic house, wouldn't you want to know what the window panes, how they fit together, how the stairways curved or didn't curve? Would you want to spend all that money and make a botch of it? Or would you like your architect to know, to have the pattern book after you had studied it so he could study it, or she, and do a historic house for you that was authentic, not a mistake?

0: Ellen, thank you, Bibi. Ellen, I wanted to add, a lot of what makes the pattern book unique is it's not just a composite of photographs. It's actually renderings and mm-hmm. illustrations of historic properties on the Cape.
1: Well, of historic houses and uh-huh. also elements of the outside. We will do sequels for interiors, more focused on the exterior. But just to let people know that the reason we call it a pattern book is because back in the day when people moved to Cape mm-hmm. Cod and had to build a house because there was nothing here but trees, they passed around a pattern book. This is how you build a salt box. This is how you build a
0: three-quarter cape, right.
1: or whatever. Mm-hmm. And so that is why it's called a pattern book. Mm-hmm. But that's the long one is the architecture, history, and charm mm-hmm. of homes of the past. Charm of homes mm-hmm. with a past. Bibi, what does that mean to you when we say the charm of homes with a past?
2: Well, charm is going to be have a different meaning to different people. But the charms of the past had to have meant shelter, hospitality, endurance. Make a list, make your own list of what charm means to you, and be sure that you're building it into your historic house.
0: I like that. Let's rewind that. So it was shelter or sanctuary.
2: Shelter, endurance.
0: And hospitality?
2: Hospitality.
0: Ellie?
1: And safety, I think mm-hmm. there was. Yeah. But also the conservation. These houses were designed to deal with the wind, the sun, all the elements, and to maintain a satisfying result, so that you were facing the south to get the warmth.
2: That's what mm-hmm. I meant by shelter.
1: Mm-hmm. Yeah,
0: yep.
1: They're very well designed to use the least amount of everything to get the most return on your effort. It's and today we just build these monster houses that. You really don't want to get me started
0: no.
1: on that.
0: Well, it strips our communities of a sense of neighborhood. I mean, I live in a neighborhood where I'm the only year-round resident. So now I don't miss going around and not being able to carol, but I don't have trick-or-treaters. And it's busy in the summer, but it doesn't have a year-round sense of neighborhood community.
1: As do I. I have the same situation, which is telling you that people aren't living here year-round as much.
0: Mm-hmm.
1: So that's a whole nother conversation.
0: So in closing the conversation around the pattern book, where, when it's written, it'll be available, can people just go to the website and they'll be directed where they can get a copy, how they can buy it?
1: Yeah, the distribution initially will be the free giveaways, which is a lot of them, because we received a grant and the idea was to educate people. Mm-hmm. But we'll sell it. It'll mm-hmm. be $17.95. It's not a lot. You get a lot for that, I think, in terms of knowledge. And it's very attractive as well. Do you know the Three Sisters on 6A? The three houses that are known as Three Sisters?
0: Oh, I thought it was a coffee shop. I'm sorry.
1: You're always thinking about coffee, right? Yeah. Yeah, you know where I'm speaking of.
0: Yes.
1: I think most people are aware of the Three Sisters, their lookalikes, and there's a painting done of them, and that is the cover, which is going to be really
0: great.
1: Nice. So you
0: Isn't
1: go to our
0: space
1: website.
0: In there too for people that can do their own studies or sketches or make notes and annotations?
1: I'm not sure about that.
0: Oh, okay.
1: I don't recall that okay. we followed through with that. It will be out at the end of July. We will have some sneak peek copies for the soiree on June 25th, but it will be available, as I understand, the latest, and there may be an update. It's down the road. the end of July, and we will be sure and let everybody know how to get it.
0: And you'll have autographed copies available for folks signed by you.
1: Well, I don't think they need my signature but at all, but maybe Bebe will sign it for you. I'm not sure.
2: I keep thinking about all, it's very odd, but I'm thinking about all the wars that have been fought throughout time. And it comes to me that they were fought for home.
1: Yes.
2: And what does home mean? It means all the things that we've been talking about wanting to preserve.
0: Well stated.
1: Starting with the Revolutionary War, for sure, here.
0: Yeah. Yep. Ellen, our time's getting small, as I like to say. We only have a few minutes remaining. How would we like to close out today's program? And we'll have a continuation of this conversation for July's show as well, so stay tuned. But while we have a few minutes left, what else did we not cover?
1: I think we should just remind people to check out our new website, because it's just so well done. And everything is there. So if you have any questions, the answer should be there. Also, we are always looking for members.
0: Right.
1: Members. We are a nonprofit. We need members to support us, and we need volunteers. Check out what's going on our website. And if you're interested in participating, people who are involved with Protect Our Past are really great people.
0: And we need eyes and ears and feet on the street, too. So, again, email us. And if you know of a property or a structure, home, that you think has historic value and maybe destined for the dumpster, please reach out to us. We'd love to hear from you.
1: Absolutely.
0: So, Ellen, do I want to give you the opportunity to do this John Sawhill quote? You don't remember it? That's okay. We'll do it together. In the end, our society will be defined not only by what we create, but what we refuse to destroy. Until next time, folks, thank you, Bebe. Ellen, great to have you back in the studio. We'll see you next time, folks.

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Are you listening? Woo!

0: go. Two versions of Layla. But wait, we're
1: Thank
0: not
1: you
0: done
1: so
0: yet.
1: Much for having us.
0: We're not done with Tedeschi Trucks.
1: Thank you so much.

0: Tedeschi Trucks doing Bell Bottom Blues, and that as well as the Layla song was from Layla Revisited, a live album at Lockin, which was done August of 19. And if you have the chance to see Tedeschi Trucks live, you should, because, man, that is a good concert. 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I'm Dr. J. This is Shuffle Play. You know, a couple of weeks ago, I was talking about concerts, and I opened with a Deep Purple song, and I mentioned how Deep Purple was the loudest concert I had ever been to. Well, that whole show had a lot of feedback from listeners. People were calling in saying, oh, my loudest show was this and that. It was something. So I'm going to open it up again to you. What was your loudest show? What was your best live show? Or what was your worst live show? Why don't you give me a call here at 508-487-2619 and share with us. 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Mark Berry, Rich and Mary Brees, Gilbert Oakley, The Beat Greens, Mo Keen Botino, Rod and Holly Funston, Michelle and Mike Fee, Eileen Martell, Christine Frisco, Lucy Krobach in memory of her husband 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
0: 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Did you know that WOMR has their own weatherman? Yeah, it's Al Sleet, the hippy-dippy weatherman, used to work for George Carlin. He's saying, today is a gorgeous summer day, sunny, some clouds, high about 77, winds out of the west at 10 to 15 miles an hour. Tonight will be dark, with a few clouds, the low of 61, and the winds about 5 to 10 out of the west. Sunrise this morning was 5:06. It will set at 8:21, and just, if you're keeping track, tomorrow is going to be 9 seconds shorter. The next tide is a low tide at 1:57 this afternoon, and the high tide will be at 8:15 this evening. Water temp is getting warmer. Not for me, but maybe for you. Ballston Beach is 60. The water in Barnstable Harbor is 66, and the Bass River water temp is 67 degrees. On my way up here today, I noticed a lot of cyclists, groups of cyclists, large groups. And so that just reminded me we have a lot of visitors, tourists, that are here now, and the season is, starting gun has sounded, and they are here. So if and when you encounter cyclists on the road, please give them enough room, and if they need to cross, let them cross. If you're a cyclist, you know it's sometimes pretty scary out there. All right, so we have a really great show planned for you today. In the next hour, we're going to remember Clive Davis, a music mogul who made superstars out of a lot of artists. So we will get to that, but first let's play some blues.

a brand new Ford, but you said I went to Cadillac. I bought you a $10 dinner, and you said thanks for the snack. I'll let you live in my penthouse. You said it was just a shack. I gave you 7 children.

I wake up thinking to myself, can't your heart feel mighty empty when the one you love

the unmistakable voice of Joe Williams. In the evening, rocks in my bed from Nothing But the Blues. Red Holloway was on that as well. We started with Sinner's Prayer, B.B. King and Ray Charles, and then we did a B.B. King by himself. How Blue Can You Get? 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So we talked about concerts, and Pablo, DJ Pablo, one of our own, called in. He said the loudest concert he ever went to was an Electric Hot Tuna concert at the Beacon Theater in 1977. And I shared my story of the Payomet. I saw Hot Tuna acoustic, and it was fantastic because it wasn't loud, and it was just the two of them, and that was terrific. I also got an email from Tommy and Jerry out in central Massachusetts. He said the loudest show he ever attended was in 1982 at the Cape Cod Coliseum. The Ramones opened for the B-52s. So imagine that one. I mean, that's just a concrete box, and it gets pretty loud. All right, we have a bunch of requests to get to, so I think we'll just start with this.

That was the Man in White, Leon Russell, singing a song for you. I mean, he was a man that had a white beard, white hair. He would wear a white suit, and I believe he played a big white grand piano. Before that, Eric Johnson with Cliffs of Dover, and we started with the Rolling Stones from their new record, Speaking in Tongues, or Foreign Tongues, in the Stars. We're coming up on 2 o'clock, and you're listening to WOMR 92.1 FM in Provincetown and WFMR 91.3 FM in Orleans, and we are streaming the world over at WOMR.org. 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And you know, it's boating season. 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Now through July 31st, clean shrink wrap can be dropped off at participating transfer stations around the Cape. It's all part of a regional effort led by Barnstable County's Cape Cod Cooperative Extension and the Woods Hole Oceanographic Institute to keep plastic out of our landfills and protect local waters. Last year, Cape Cod recycled more than 60 tons of shrink wrap, material that would otherwise be thrown away. You are reminded to remove straps, vents, zippers, all the stuff that isn't actual shrink wrap, because shrink wrap cannot go in curbside recycling. It must be brought to a designated transfer station, one of which is the Chatham dump. For information and location, you can visit seagrant.whoi.edu. All right, so this on Monday, Clive Davis, a music giant, passed away. Clive Davis was the hands-on hitmaker with a golden ear who brought Janis Joplin, Whitney Houston, and Bruce Springsteen to the world and revitalized the careers of Carlos Santana, Rod Stewart, and Aretha Franklin. He was 94 years old. He died on Monday from an upper respiratory infection. Clive Davis was most recently the chief executive officer of Sony Music Entertainment. He was formerly the head of labels at Columbia, Arista Records, and Jay Records, and a member of the Rock and Roll Hall of Fame. He died at his home in New York, and through his 6-decade career, the music mogul also nurtured such acts as Billy Joel, The Grateful Dead, Alicia Keys, Simon and Garfunkel, Jennifer Houston, Barry Manilow, Pink Floyd, Earth, Wind and Fire, Aerosmith, Blood, Sweat and Tears, Kenny G, Christine Aguilera, Kelly Clarkson, and Patti Smith. And Patti once said that Clive had a weakness for the unique performer. So we're going to play some artists that Clive Davis was responsible for.
And we're going to start with this, because it all started with Tony Orlando and Dawn.

Santana from the first album, 1969, the black and white cover with Jingo. Before that, Whitney Houston. Boy, what a voice that girl had, huh? I Will Always Love You. I write the songs, Barry Manilow. So when I think of Arista Records, I believe he was the first artist that Clive Davis signed to that label. And we started with Tony Orlando with Candida. We are listening to the artists from the music mogul Clive Davis, who just recently passed away, and such an incredible amount of talent, one of whom was this lady here, Laura Nero.

0: Dr. J. It's a gorgeous day outside. Al Sleet, our hippy-dippy weatherman, is telling us sunny today. A couple of clouds, like one or two, high 77. Winds out of the west at 10 to 15. Tonight it'll be dark. A few clouds, low 61. The winds westerly, 5 to 10. Sunrise this morning was 5:06. It sets tonight at 8:21. The low tide was at about 2 o'clock, and high tide will be at 8:15 tonight. Water on the Outer Cape is 60 degrees, Barnstable Harbor is 66 degrees, and the water at Bass River is 67 degrees. And right now in the Emerald City at the schoolhouse, it is 76 degrees. 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Yesterday, as you know, we had quite the weather event, at least the Lower Cape. 4 inches of rain fell in Wellfleet and also in Truro, because my friend David, who lives at Bayview in Truro, said he couldn't, for a moment there, he couldn't see across the street. It came down in buckets. Or as my mom would say, the heavens opened. But fortunately, we have beautiful weather. As I had mentioned, today and tomorrow are nice. It'll be a little bit more humid as the weekend arrives. I got a call from Randy in Wellfleet. He said the loudest concert he ever went to was the Rolling Stones at the Boston Garden. It was called the Mayor White Concert because Mayor White had to bail them out. I guess they'd got in trouble. They were in Providence, and he finally got them to the Boston Garden, and they played, and it was loud. That was in the early 70s. We are playing the music of Clive, not the music of, but the artists that Clive Davis had a lot to do with. Clive was an American record executive, record producer, and lawyer. He won 4 Grammy Awards, and he was inducted into the Rock and Roll Hall of Fame as a non-performer in the year 2000. He signed many, many artists who achieved significant success, including Pink Floyd, Sly and the Stone, Janis Joplin, Santana, Bruce Springsteen, Chicago, Earth, Wind, and Fire, which Barrett played. She played 3 hours of deliciousness this morning. And also this group, and this was their first hit. It's Loggins and Messina.
1: Thinking about when I was a sailor, I spent my time on the open sea. When we'd stay off the coast,

Yeah, so the Bay City Rollers were part of Clive Davis's portfolio, so to speak, and I Only Want to Be With You. That was one of their big hits. We also heard Chicago, Only the Beginning, and we started with Loggins and Messina from a 1969 album, Vahivla. 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

0: criticism from the music purists. It was an exciting and a revolutionary time of change. 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The Open Door, every other Wednesday from 1 to 4 p.m. on Outermost Community Radio, WOMR.
1: My riding buddy Steve reminded me that there are a lot of cyclists on the road because the annual Plymouth to Provincetown bike ride was being held today. And at the beginning of the show, I mentioned how I ran into many groups of cyclists going up Route 6 headed towards P-Town. So that explains that. So if you see a lot of cyclists, please give them some leeway and give them a little courtesy, and always admire their outfits, as people call them. Officially, as a cyclist, we call them kits, but other people call them Lycra and spandex and outfits, but you get the gist. We are celebrating some of the artists that Clive Davis has made famous, and one of them was this gal here.

0: discipline remains mercifully.
1: Yes, and neither would you, Derek, this star nonsense.
0: Yeah.
1: No, it is it.
0: I'm sure of it.
2: 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My name is Dr. J, this is Shuffle Play, and Pink Floyd was one of Clive Davis's big hit people.

0: Wish You Were Here, Pink Floyd, one of Clive Davis's supergroups that he signed. And so the past hour, we've been listening to music from the groups that Clive Davis had something or a lot to do with. 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
1: Greetings and salutations, howdy friends and neighbors. My name is Jim Rohrer, and I'm the host of the Old Time Depot, heard right here on WOMR every second and fourth Wednesday of the month from 5 until 8 p.m. Join me as we explore old-time country string 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
0: My name is Dr. J. You're listening to Shuffle Play here on WOMR. It's a little after 3 o'clock in the afternoon. Recently, I was sent a link, and it was rather humorous because it had some old and some, well, and really old. The group Brewer and Shipley had a hit song, One Took Over the Line, and they appeared, on the Lawrence Welk show, their duo of Dale and Gale sang what Lawrence Welk called a modern spiritual. So I thought you'd enjoy listening to that modern spiritual.
3: A Modern Spiritual by Gale and Dale.

Tarkio Road. That's a Brewer and Chipley. But my favorite Brewer and Chipley song is this one. And I'd like to give away a pair of tickets to see Tab Benoit, the multi-Grammy nominee, with his high-energy Soul of the Swamp tour to the Payamet stage Sunday, July 5th. I will take the first caller at 487-2619 to win a pair of tickets to see Tab Benoit at the Payomet.

0: So that's our Brewer and Shipley little set of music. Wichita Toe was from Tarkio Road, which we played that as well. And the Harper's Bazaar version of Wichita Toe. And we started with One Toke Over the Line, which is a special request for Paul and Wendy in South Dennis. And a beautiful afternoon here on the peninsula. Al Sleet, our hippy-dippy weatherman, is saying it's going to be a beauty. It's only like one or two clouds in the sky, high 77. Winds 10 to 15 out of the west. Tonight it'll be dark. There will be a few clouds. It'll be 61. Lighter winds, 5 to 10 out of the west. This morning we had a sunrise at 5:06. It'll set at 8:21. Then the low tide was at 2 o'clock. The next high tide will be at 8:15. And the water, chilly for me, but maybe not for you. Outer Cape is 60. Barnstable Harbor, 66. Bass River, 67. And here at the Emerald City, it's 76 degrees outside the schoolhouse. 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You can reach them at westmanart.com, 508-570-8054. 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The festival is emceed by Zoe Lewis. Doors open at 6. The show starts at 7. 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And proceeds from this event will benefit the Cape Wellness Collaborative.
1: Stardate, June 24th. A star system on the far side of the galaxy keeps blowing up. Since 1863, astronomers have recorded 12 outbursts from the system, the most recent just 4 years ago. The flare-ups are powered by a complicated interplay between a dead star and a companion that may be dying. U Scorpii probably is more than 60,000 light-years away, far on the other side of the heart of the Milky Way galaxy. Most of the time, the system is quite faint, but during the outbursts, it can flare 10,000 times brighter in just a few hours. It starts to fade quickly, but it takes about 2 months to return to its quiet state. The system consists of two stars in a tight orbit. One of them is a white dwarf, the dead core of a sun-like star. The other star is headed toward the same fate. It's at the end of the prime phase of life, so it's starting to puff up. The white dwarf steals some of the gas from its surface, forming a swirling disk. Some of the gas piles up on the white dwarf. Eventually, the gas gets so hot it sets off a nuclear blast, making the system flare up. The outburst blows away all or part of the disk. Before long, though, the process starts all over again, leading to another explosion a few years later. U Scorpii is in Scorpius, which is low in the south-southeast at nightfall. The system is above the curving line of stars that outlines the scorpion's body and tail. Our web address is stardate.org. For the University of Texas McDonald Observatory, I'm Billy Henry.
0: We did have a winner in our ticket giveaway, and that was Dave from Orleans. Congratulations, Dave. You are going to see Tab Benoit on Sunday, July 5th at 7 o'clock at the Payomet Performing Arts Center. Good feedback this afternoon. Bob in Hyannis called and said the loudest concert he ever went to was in 1977 at the Music Hall. And I guess at that concert, you know, lasers were like a new thing and they were using them. And I think they got called out on that because, you know, lasers are dangerous and you've got to watch out for those kind of things. At 4 o'clock, we will have Democracy Now! At 5 o'clock, Jim Rohrer will be here with the Old Time Depot. At 8, it's the Ukulele Diva, and then Fred Boak will be out there with his show out there at 9 o'clock. One of the things that is nice to do on a beautiful summer day like this is to be outdoors. And Mrs. J likes to get into her convertible and put the top down, or as the grandkids say, hey, Grandpa, take the roof off. So she'll take the roof off, and she'll plug in the music stick because we don't have CDs or cassettes anymore, and she'll play some of the stuff that's on the music stick. Let's play some of those.

Better Be Good to Me, Tina Turner. And before that, we had Neil Diamond, Song Sung Blue, Back Home Again, John Denver, and the Hollywood Waltz from the Eagles, all selections from the Mrs. J music stick that she plays when she's riding around in her.

this Saturday. There will be more than 40 exhibitors at the Brewster Historical Society's Antiques Fair at the Drummer Boy Park on Route 6A in Brewster from 9 to 3. Again, that's Saturday. Also on site are an antique and classic car and truck show. Historic buildings including the Harris Black House, the Higgins Farm Windmill, and the Hopkins Blacksmith Shop are open for tours and demonstrations. There is a $6 admission for adults. 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Food is available. It's not free, but it is Saturday from 9 to 3. And if it rains, it'll be Sunday the 28th. I don't think it's going to rain Saturday. They were saying Friday maybe, but more humidity. So just be aware of that. I'm Dr. J. We're closing in on our Shuffle Play episode for today, but I do have a couple of requests that I'm going to see if we can squeeze in here. We're going to start with this one. This is for Erica in Accokeek, Maryland.

by request for Bruce and Hyannis, Nancy Sinatra and Lee Hazelwood with Summer Wine. We heard Odetta, Take Me to the Pilot, and that was for Brownie and Lynn, and we started with Solomon Burke and Cry to Me. Well, folks, that is all we have time for today. I hope you enjoyed it as much as I did. My name is Dr. J. This has been Shuffle Play, where we put in the music, we press shuffle, and we play it for you. Democracy Now! Is coming up next. 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
1: What you all have shown this evening, whether for state assembly, state senate, or Congress, is that a year ago, it was not the end of a political movement. It was the beginning.
0: Shockwaves hit the Democratic Party nationwide as progressives and DSA candidates endorsed by Mayor Zoran Mamdani win big in New York. We'll speak to one of those winners, Daria Lisa Villachevalier. She defeated incumbent Congressmember Adriano Espaillat.
2: I am so excited to get to work and to bring with you all

0: there's another young Muslim socialist.
1: And we'll be joined by actor and author Elliot Page about his new documentary, Second Nature.
2: There are approximately 8.7 million living animal species on Earth. For centuries, we have been told when it comes to gender and sexuality, all these millions of species follow a certain set of rules. But what if this narrative fails to capture the full spectrum of life's diversity?
1: All that and more coming up. Welcome to Democracy Now!, democracynow.org, The War and Peace Report. I'm Amy Goodman. In a major blow to the Democratic establishment nationwide, three progressives backed by New York Mayor Zohran Mamdani won primary races in New York City. Former New York City Comptroller Brad Lander beat incumbent Congressman Dan Goldman. The 32-year-old Afro-Latina organizer Daria Lisa Avila Chevalier pulled off a shocking defeat of five-term Congressman Adriano Espaillat, the chair of the Congressional Hispanic Caucus. And New York Assembly member Claire Valdez, who is a former union organizer, defeated Brooklyn Borough President Antonio Reynoso to fill the seat long held by Congressmember Nidia Velasquez, who had backed Reynoso. Daria Lisa Avila Chevalier and Claire Valdez were both backed by the Democratic Socialists of America, which also played a key role in Mayor Mamdani's election. Lander, Valdez, and Chevalier all ran campaigns criticizing AIPAC, American Israel Public Affairs Committee. Claire Valdez spoke to supporters in Brooklyn last night.
3: I will continue to call for Palestinian liberation. We will stand up to the genocide. We will refuse to abide by apartheid, and we will use our money to improve lives here instead of destroy them abroad. And I will do everything in my power every single day in Congress to give the labor movement the tools it needs to be a fighting force for the entire working class.
1: New York Mayor Zohran Mamdani spoke at Valdez's victory party.
4: The old politics that got us to this crisis is not the politics that's going to get us out of this crisis. It's time for working people to be back at the heart of our politics. These are the champions who will do it.
1: In another closely watched New York primary, New York State Assembly member Micah Lasher won the crowded race to replace Congressmember Jerry Nadler. We'll have more on the election after headlines and speak with Daria Lisa Avila Chevalier. On Capitol Hill, the Senate passed a war powers resolution Tuesday directing President Trump to end the war with Iran. Republican senators Rand Paul, Susan Collins, Lisa Murkowski, and Bill Cassidy joined Democrats in voting for the resolution. One Democrat, John Fetterman, voted against it. The measure passed the House earlier this month. The New York Times reports this marks the first time since the enactment of the War Powers Resolution of 1973 that the Senate and House have approved a concurrent resolution directing a president to end a military conflict. Senator Chris Van Hollen spoke ahead of the vote.
5: I also hope, colleagues, we will learn something from this needless tragedy. The calls for military adventurism, the promises of quick victory, the fantasies of regime change under the circumstances that were deployed, and the endless effort to undermine diplomacy led us directly to this disaster. And we should not repeat those mistakes. We should take a stand today and end this war, and we should finally start putting the interests of the American people ahead of costly and unnecessary conflicts.
1: The Senate War Powers vote came as the U.S. and Iran continued to dispute key terms of their agreement to end the war. President Trump has claimed Iran agreed to the, quote, highest level, unquote, of monitoring by nuclear weapons inspectors, but Iranian officials have rejected that assertion. Earlier today, Iran's speaker described the U.S.-Iran deal as, quote, America's declaration of defeat, unquote. Meanwhile, Israel and Lebanon have begun a new round of talks in Washington. This comes as U.S. Secretary of State Marco Rubio is visiting the United Arab Emirates, Kuwait, and Bahrain, three Gulf nations that have expressed concern over the U.S.-Iran deal. More than two dozen countries across Europe are under extreme heat alerts today after a high-pressure heat dome settled over the continent, shattering hundreds of temperature records. On Tuesday, France recorded its hottest day ever, with the temperature reaching 111 degrees Fahrenheit in southwest France. At least 40 people have drowned across France while seeking relief from the heat, a number of them teenagers. In the UK, United Nations Secretary General Antonio Guterres delivered remarks to the London Climate Action Week on Tuesday as temperatures outside topped 100 degrees Fahrenheit.
6: Around the world, climate disasters are becoming more frequent, more destructive, and more costly. And the World Meteorological Organization has warned we ain't seen nothing yet. El Niño is not just knocking on the door, it risks blowing the house down, turning up the heat, disrupting food and water systems, and hitting the vulnerable the hardest.
1: Meanwhile, a new study published in the journal Nature Climate Change finds global heating has exposed an additional 1 billion people to extreme heat stress each year compared to the 1970s. A federal judge in Texas has handed down prison sentences ranging from 30 to 100 years to a group of anti-ICE protesters convicted on terrorism charges in March. Federal prosecutors had accused the nine defendants of being members of an Antifa terror cell, quote unquote, for attending a protest outside the Prairieland ICE jail on July 4th, during which fireworks were set off and a police officer was shot and wounded. Among those sentenced was Daniel Sanchez Estrada, who wasn't even at the protest. He received a 30-year prison term for conspiracy to conceal documents after he moved a box containing anti-fascist magazines and pamphlets. Acting U.S. Attorney General Todd Blanche welcomed the unusually harsh sentences, writing, quote, Antifa terrorists who attack law enforcement and federal facilities will face swift and uncompromising justice, unquote. Former U.S. Marine Corps reservist Benjamin Song, who was convicted of the shooting, received a 100-year sentence. In a statement, he said he only fired his rifle because he believed the officer was about to shoot another activist. Song said others had been punished just for knowing him, adding, quote, this is mass punishment, collective punishment. This is guilt by association. This is injustice, he wrote. The Supreme Court sided with the Trump administration Tuesday in a 6-3 ruling that'll make it easier for immigration officers to deny readmission to green card holders who've left the United States. Following the ruling, immigration officers will no longer need clear and convincing evidence that lawful permanent residents have committed a disqualifying crime before barring them from reentering the U.S. In a dissent signed by her two liberal colleagues, Justice Ketanji Brown Jackson wrote, quote, I worry that the court has now handed the government a massive blank check, unquote. Separately, the Supreme Court ruled 6-3 against a black former prisoner who sued Louisiana prison officials for handcuffing him to a chair and forcibly shaving his dreadlocks. Damon Lander is a Rastafarian who had not cut his hair in over 20 years. He unsuccessfully argued prison guards broke a federal law that requires states to protect the religious rights of prisoners. The Trump administration threatened to withhold tens of millions of dollars in federal Homeland Security funds from states unless they agree to a sweeping set of changes to how elections are run. That's according to CNN, which reports several Homeland Security grant programs have adopted new rules requiring states to phase out certain electronic voting systems and to move to hand-marked paper ballots. Meanwhile, President Trump is set to meet with Republican senators on Capitol Hill today as he seeks to push through the Save America Act. Voting rights experts say the legislation could disenfranchise millions of citizens who lack easy access to what would be required to vote, either a birth certificate or a passport showing their names assigned at birth. Some Republicans have criticized the legislation. North Carolina Senator Tom Tillis called it a waste of time, while Senate Majority Leader John Thune has refused Trump's demand he abolish the filibuster to pass the bill. Last week, President Trump called out Senator Thune by name in a Truth Social post, writing, quote, "Anybody who doesn't want to terminate the filibuster is a fool," unquote. Large-scale firings have reportedly begun at the Office of the Director of National Intelligence days after Trump loyalist Bill Pulte became the agency's acting director, though he has no experience in national intelligence. On Monday, Democratic Senator Mark Warner of Virginia and Congressmember Jim Himes of Connecticut wrote to Pulte warning him against the firings. They wrote, quote, "We are concerned that your record as director of the Federal Housing Finance Agency, the Federal Housing Finance Agency, demonstrates a willingness to misuse your position, including your access to sensitive information, to pursue President Trump's perceived political enemies and further his retributive political agenda," unquote. Pulte took office last week following the resignation of Tulsi Gabbard. Meanwhile, The Washington Post has published a major expose indicating Gabbard's political rise was secretly shaped by Chris Butler, the head of a cult-like breakaway Hare Krishna group in Hawaii. Gabbard and her parents are longtime followers of Butler. The Post obtained hundreds of confidential memos from Butler's former secretary that appear to show Butler directly guiding Gabbard's media appearances, social media posts, and legislation when she served in Congress. And the House of Representatives has approved a bill aimed at increasing the supply of homes across the United States. The legislation limits the number of single-family homes major investors can purchase while loosening federal regulations to allow for new home construction. The bill does not include any new federal funding for housing. The Senate approved the bill Monday. President Trump set to sign it into law today. And those are some of the headlines. This is Democracy Now!, democracynow.org, the War and Peace Report. Coming up, shockwaves hit the Democratic Party nationwide as progressives and DSA candidates endorsed by Mayor Zohran Mamdani win big in New York. We'll speak with one of those winners, Daria Lisa Avila Chevalier, who defeated incumbent Congressmember Adriano Espaillat. Stay with us.

0: be something.
1: Palante, performed by Hooray for the Riff Raff at Democracy Now!'s 30th anniversary at Riverside Church here in New York. This is Democracy Now!, democracynow.org, The War and Peace Report. I'm Amy Goodman. Shockwaves have rocked the Democratic Party nationwide as progressives and DSA candidates endorsed by Mayor Zohran Mamdani win big in New York. In a major blow to the Democratic establishment, three candidates backed by Mamdani have won primary races in New York City and appear to be headed to Congress. Former New York City Comptroller Brad Lander beat Congressman Dan Goldman. The 32-year-old Afro-Latina organizer Daria Elisa Avila Chevalier pulled off a shocking defeat of five-term Congressmember Adriano Espaillat, the chair of the Congressional Hispanic Caucus. And New York Assemblymember Claire Valdez, who's a former union organizer, defeated Brooklyn Borough President Antonio Reynoso to fill the seat long held by Nydia Velazquez. Avila Chevalier and Valdez were both backed by the Democratic Socialists of America, which also played a key role in Mamdani's election. DSA backed New York State Assembly and Senate candidates also swept their races, with 9 out of 10 candidates on the DSA slate winning the primaries. Democracy Now! Was at the DSA watch party for Claire Valdez and others in Brooklyn last night and spoke to progressive streamer Hassan Piker.
2: The decade of socialism, it's coming to a neighborhood near you. When I said we were going to let 1,000 Zohrans bloom, this is what I meant. You got Claire Valdez and numerous other wonderful DSA candidates that are outperforming expectations tonight. And that's because the American people are tired of the same old business-as-usual politics, the corruption, the ineptitude, the feckless nature of the Democrats that don't want to fight back against the growth of fascism in this country. This is Americans fighting back.
1: Claire Valdez addressed her supporters at the end of the night.
3: My name is Claire Valdez, and I am proud to say that I will be your next Congress member. We haven't just won an election. We have declared that this movement is durable. That it is growing, and that it will not stop until working people are no longer asked to just build the table, no longer just offered a seat at the table, but will run the table. And make no mistake, this victory is not mine, it is ours. That's what organizing is. It's being asked to do something big, scary, unfamiliar, something that everything inside you says is not for you. It can't be you. But then you take the plunge. You find your power and solidarity. And let's talk about what that ask has now won. I will lead the fight against ICE's cruelty and stand steadfast alongside our immigrant neighbors. They've been demonized, targeted, attacked, and in me they will have a champion. I will stand steadfast alongside our trans siblings who are the beating heart in this community. I will continue to call for Palestinian liberation. We will stand up to the genocide. We will refuse to abide by apartheid, and we will use our money to improve lives here instead of destroy them abroad. And I will do everything in my power every single day in Congress to give the labor movement the tools it needs to be a fighting force for the entire working class.
1: Clara Valdez, Democratic nominee for Congress from Brooklyn and Queens. Tuesday's biggest upset was the victory of 32-year-old Afro-Latina Muslim organizer Daria Elisa Avila Chevalier, who defeated five-term Congressmember Adriano Espaillat, chair of the Congressional Hispanic Caucus. Mayor Mamdani addressed a roaring crowd of supporters at her watch party in Harlem last night.
0: This campaign began many months ago at the same park that we launched a canvas in today. And at that time, I know that for many it may have felt like a fantasy that Daria Lisa would be here right now. But it was never a fantasy for her, and it was never a fantasy for all of you. You have willed that dream into a reality. And I was asked time and again, why would I support this campaign?
4: Because we win!
0: And I said then that I can think of no better person than the daughter of a single mother caseworker. Who has fought for working people her entire life. Who has stood up for New Yorkers unjustly detained by ICE. Who has called for a foreign policy of investing in babies and not bombs. I can think of no one better than someone of clarity, of conscience, and of conviction to be the next congressperson. And it is because you poured your hearts into this, because you poured your hopes into this, that we are showing there is a new path for politics in our city and in our country. We are showing that last June, a year ago tomorrow, was not an anomaly. It was not the end. It was the beginning. Join me in welcoming. City DSA, an Afro-Latina woman, the first Dominican woman to represent this district, and the next Congresswoman from New York 13, Daria Lisa Avila Chevalier.
1: Daria Lisa Avila Chevalier then took to the stage and addressed her supporters in Harlem.
5: I am so excited to get to work and to bring all of you with me to Washington. To be fighting the fight that we have been fighting at the federal level. The odds were stacked against another young Muslim socialist. To become mayor of New York City. And so I'll tell you honestly, I'm not concerned about the odds.
1: For more, we're joined now by the Democratic nominee for Congress in New York's 13th Congressional District, Daria Lisa Avila Chevalier. She defeated five-term Congressmember Adriano Espaillat. Welcome to Democracy Now! If you could start off by introducing yourself to the country.
6: Hi, Amy. Thank you so much for having me. I am a longtime listener, so it's such an honor to be here in my first interview after winning here at Democracy Now! I am an Afro-Latina Dominican daughter of immigrants. I am an organizer. I have been organizing my entire adult life around immigration justice, around ending mass incarceration, around Palestine. And it is such an honor to be able to have the privilege of having run a campaign that is centering working people in this district who have for far too long just been ignored by establishment politics. And I'm so deeply grateful to be here. It is such a surreal experience and truly so excited to get to work and bring the values of working class people of color here in Harlem and Washington Heights and Inwood in the Bronx into the halls of Congress.
1: And talk about what you think are the most important issues that you've represented. And what did it mean to you to upset, to beat this five-term Congress member, head of the Congressional Hispanic Caucus, Adriano Espaillat?
6: You know, I am somebody who has had to think about whether I can afford to stay in the city that I love. This is the second poorest congressional district in the state and by some measures the country. And to know that we centered the needs of this community at the heart of this campaign, where we are fighting for housing for all, to make sure that we abolish ICE and to have our tax dollars come back home to invest in our babies here and not in bombs abroad, was truly, truly at the heart of everything that, that our community really needs. We have another statistic that shocks my mind every single time is the fact that 40% of our children here are living in childhood poverty. And for us to tackle that issue, to give our babies all the things that they need to lead dignified childhoods, would mean that we would be able to provide for every single person in this community. And, you know, we have had representation in the past over the last 9 years that has really not met those needs, where these crises have just grown. And it has been such an honor to work with a coalition with so many organizers on the ground to build a grassroots movement that is responsive to working people here, that gets to the issues. And, you know, this campaign was a lot of work. It was something that was built from the very ground up. And in the last few weeks, it was really a difficult one because we had so much money and so many smears thrown our way. We had over $7 million in outside spending that was being spent to smear me personally and to use incredibly racist and anti-Black rhetoric. And to know that Black residents in this district came out and supported this campaign in that context, in a context where Voting Rights Act is being gutted, where the rights of so many are under attack, to know that they came out despite the odds and chose these values really means the world to me.
1: If you can talk about the attacks on you by the Espaillat camp around your background, questioning your Dominican heritage. Of course, the Dominican Republic shares an island with Haiti. And talk about, as if to be Haitian is an epithet, but what they were saying, this anti-Haitian rhetoric.
6: Yeah, I mean, it was a bombardment where every time I opened any of our social media accounts, I was inundated with rhetoric that was using the term Haitian as though it were a slur. I was inundated with emojis of monkey and gorilla emojis, of rat emojis, of folks asking me and my family for proof of our birth certificate and where we were born. And, you know, I just think it was really one of the ugliest types of rhetoric that I have seen in a really long time. It really reminded me of MAGA style politics. And it was just so shocking to see that coming in a heavily blue district and in a district where the sitting incumbent was a Democrat. And, you know, I'm just so honored to have been able to fight against that with my team, with my coalition, and to know that voters here in this district rejected that. To know that we have turned a page on the politics of the past and a politics that is, you know, in so many ways so divisive, and a politics of just cynicism. To be able to turn the page on that and to bring forward a politics of hope, to center a message that is about a politics of life, has really been such an honor, and also showing that this is a politic that is popular and that will win, that Americans are tired of this politics of death, a politics of cynicism, and want to make sure that our resources are coming back to our communities and investing in the life and the needs of the people here.
1: If you can talk about your experience, you're a Columbia alum, You were part of, you protested the encampments you were a part of, and you actually taught on the West Bank. Talk about your experience as a student there and how that influenced your positions on Palestine and Israel.
6: Yeah, I went to undergrad at Columbia University, and while I was a student there, I went to the West Bank, and it deeply formed a lot of my understanding of global politics, but even my own context here in New York, where I started to see and understand that the systems that were oppressing Palestinians in the West Bank and Gaza, all over Palestine, were also informing our systems here that were having such a deep, harmful impact on so many Black and Latino and communities of color here. And, you know, as you grow as an organizer, as a person, as you become more educated on these systems, you know, you start to notice that they're not just similar systems, they are the same system. They are systems that consistently put profit over people, that consistently deny people their human dignity for the sake of capital. And to know that we sent a very loud and clear message yesterday that we will not allow that to continue to be the case, that we will put people first and we will put working people at the heart of our democracy, it felt really full circle to know that we can say Free Palestine at our party, to know that we can say what is happening in Gaza is a genocide and win, and reject the politics of AIPAC, reject the politics of big money and corporations coming into our politics. It is truly, I think, a seismic shift that is happening in our politics.
1: Attendees at your victory party last night included the Palestinian activist Mahmoud Khalil, the Columbia University graduate student organizer who was detained 4 months last year in an ICE jail in Louisiana.
7: No, today's win is a big win for New York, is a big win for the working class community in this country, to have someone like Daria Lisa actually representing them in D.C., representing the struggles, the daily struggles that this community goes through, rather than politicians who are only cashing money for the sake of gaining power and control. I've known Daria Lisa since my first days at Columbia, and she's been always very supportive, even in my absence when I was in detention. She was there for me, she was there for my family, she was there for my community, going in the streets and just like supporting in whatever capacity she has. So now I have no doubt that she will continue to do the same in D.C.
1: Can you talk about your organizing around Mahmoud Khalil's detention, being held for months, and what he symbolized to you, Daria Lisa Avila Chevalier?
6: You know, Mahmoud is a friend, but I would have fought for him even if he weren't, because I have been fighting for immigration justice my entire adult life. It is something that is deeply important to me. And when I first got the news of his detention, you know, there was the initial shock of it all, but there was a moment also where my organizer brain just kicked in and I just kind of went into autopilot, where I just started writing to make sure that we were spreading the word about his case and taking control of the narrative as someone who knew him in that time, and making sure that we were really putting together movement work that could bring attention to his case. And I was already organizing with fellow organizers around civil disobediences, around direct actions to bring more attention to his case, about court support to make sure that we were showing that he has a community. And when the Trump administration said that he would be the blueprint of how immigration enforcement would be conducted going forward, I thought it would be very clear to all our representatives the stakes in his case, not just as an individual, not just on the fact that it was basically punishment for his engagement in free speech around the genocide that was happening towards his people, but also because of the impact that it would have on every immigrant in this country, on the First Amendment rights of every person on U.S. soil. And to know that our representative, the one that was representing him in that moment, that all he could offer were two sentences around trusting Trump's DOJ at a time where Trump's DOJ had just violated rule of law, by detaining him in the first place was deeply troubling. And so, you know, when I was first considering whether or not this was a race I wanted to throw my hat in, I just kept thinking about Mahmoud and the millions of people like him and Noor who are so fearful right now, and what it would have meant to them to have a representative who was actually fighting for them.
1: Finally, Dari Elisa Villechevalier, your plans for Congress, when what looks like overwhelmingly, given your district, you will be elected in November.
6: I'm so excited to fight for the working people of this district to make sure that we can all afford to stay in the city that we love. And I think at the heart of that fight is making sure that we are centering human life. And that means that we need to start divesting from this war machine and reinvesting our tax dollars here in our community, fighting to eradicate childhood poverty, because all of the things that our babies need are the things that everyone in our community needs to be able to lead a dignified life.
1: And as I watched all the news accounts of your incredible upset victory over Espaillat, I heard your name pronounced about 40 different ways. So I was wondering if you could say for the country, in your own words, your own name.
6: My name is Daria Lisa Avila Chevalier. And I'm very grateful to you, Amy, for allowing me to do that.
1: Daria Lisa Avila Chevalier, New York's 13th Congressional District Democratic nominee. Congratulations. As we turn now to John Tarleton, editor-in-chief of The Independent, the new issue of The Independent featured Claire Valdez, Daria Lisa Avila Chevalier, on the cover with the headline, "Look Who's Next." And you didn't do that this morning.
8: No, this was weeks ago.
1: John, we were together 1 year ago.
8: Yes.
1: With the primary election of Mayor Zoran Mamdani, but he wasn't mayor yet.
8: Yeah.
1: Talk about what this means. As he said, no, that wasn't the end. This is clearly just the beginning. All his candidates won.
8: Yes. This definitely shows that Zoran Mamdani's victory last year was not a fluke or a one-hit wonder. There is deep support across much of New York City for what he's doing. He's become, I think, a more popular mayor as he's went along. His goal to really show that government can serve the people and be an active force for good in the lives of people is succeeding. His endorsements were very powerful. And also the endorsements and the incredible energy that DSA gave this slate of candidates. Zoran endorsed most of the DSA slate, but not all. And there were four assembly races where he didn't endorse, and DSA won three of those four races as well. So really, Zoran Mamdani and New York City DSA are now huge powerhouses in New York politics, and it's going to have big national ramifications. When we see Democratic Socialist Nithya Raman in a runoff in Los Angeles with Karen Bass. She finished a close second behind Bass, but you got to really feel the wind is at her sails. It's kind of another case of a much older politician who's maybe in lost support in Los Angeles, and Raman, you know, offering something fresh and new, and there's more primaries to come across the country.
1: I want to turn to a clip of former New York City Comptroller Brad Lander, who beat Congressmember Dan Goldman in New York's 10th Congressional District, representing neighborhoods in Manhattan and Brooklyn.
9: What a glorious time to be a New Yorker! Weeks, there has been a powerful energy moving through our city, a generosity of spirit, a refusal to give up even against very long odds, and a feeling of joy out in the streets shared by every kind of New Yorker there is. Give it up for the New York Knicks, all right? And for the mayor who brought the first championship to New York City. Our win tonight, it belongs to those streets as well.
10: Yes.
9: To the people who organize there, to the people who never give up on their neighbors. It was my name on the ballot today, but tonight's victory belongs to all of you. I will be one of the Jewish members of Congress most willing to stand up loud for Palestinian human rights, freedom, and dignity. I will stand firmly against bigotry aimed at Jews as well. That's not two different jobs. That's the same job.
1: That's now the victorious congressional candidate, Brad Lander. John Charlton, your final comments.
8: I covered protests a couple of years ago outside of Dan Goldman's office, the incumbent congressman, where Palestine activists were protesting. He did not meet with them once. He gave them, just like happened with Esbayat and Mahmoud Khalil, Dan Goldman was completely supportive of the war and the genocide in Gaza. He would not meet with his constituents, would not hear them. Well, and his constituents had the final word last night, a 32-point defeat for an incumbent congressman. With
1: Brad Lander almost got double the amount of votes.
8: Lander's a long-time elected out in Brooklyn, very popular in the Brooklyn part of that district. So a great night for Brad Lander, but also just showing the Democratic Party, if you ignore the cause of Palestinian liberation, you do so at your own peril. And that's going to have big ramifications for 2028. And this, I think, is going to put more wind at the sails of a potential Alexandria Ocasio-Cortez presidential campaign. You can only imagine if she hits the campaign trail and Zora Mamdani is one of her leading supporters. They both come from DSA. It just makes her candidacy look more promising after what happened last night.
1: John Charlton, thanks so much for being with us, editor-in-chief of The Independent. This is Democracy Now!, democracynow.org. Coming up, we'll be joined by the actor and author Elliot Page about the new film Second Nature, Gender and Sexuality in the Animal World. Stay with us.

0: Natural Phenomenon by Roberto Valicelli. This is Democracy Now!, democracynow.org, The War and Peace Report. I'm Amy Goodman. Everything you didn't learn in high school biology. That's the tagline of a remarkable new documentary challenging some of our most deeply held assumptions about biology, gender, and sexuality. It's called Second Nature, narrated by the Oscar-nominated actor, the author, Elliot Page, and directed by Drew Denny. The film explores a growing body of scientific research documenting the extraordinary gender fluidity and sexual diversity found in the animal kingdom. From same-sex penguin parents to sex-changing fish, to pregnant seahorse fathers, to primate societies where traditional notions of dominance and gender roles simply don't apply. This is the film's trailer.
1: There are approximately 8.7 million living animal species on Earth. For centuries, we have been told that when it comes to gender and sexuality, all these millions of species follow a certain set of rules. But what if this narrative fails to capture the full spectrum of life's diversity?
2: Homosexual behavior in nature is one of the best-kept secrets. It's absolutely everywhere.
3: Not only do many species illustrate homosexuality and gender multiplicity, they also illustrate sex transition.
4: Biologists now know sexuality is fluid and that all of that is normal.
5: I don't know any species where homosexual sex or gender non-conforming is a taboo or cannot be done, except when it comes to humans.
4: There have always been scientists who have been willing to stand in opposition to the existing worldview, and there are consequences for that.
2: I was completely unprepared as a scientist to deal with this.
6: We learned what we learned in school, and we want to believe that it's true, and it's messy to now say, oh, it wasn't really that way.
3: I realized it can't be the people who are defective, it's got to be the science.
7: If we understand same-sex behavior better, we're also going to understand different-sex behavior better. We're just going to understand the sexual lives of animals better.
1: There is endless diversity in nature, and the old stories we've been taught deserve a second look.
0: That's the trailer for the new documentary, Second Nature, the film partly inspired by the trailblazing work of trans-evolutionary biologist Dr. Joan Roughgarden and her groundbreaking book, Evolution's Rainbow, Diversity, Gender, and Sexuality in Nature and People. The film arrives amidst ongoing attacks on transgender rights, censorship of school curricula, and attempts to ban LGBTQ-affirming books. But the film is less interested in politics than the wild, rumpus, raucous world of animal, sexual, and gender diversity. But perhaps there's a lesson in there for us humans, too. For more, as we mark the end of Pride Month, we're joined now by the film's director, Drew Denny, and executive producer and narrator, Elliot Page. Elliot Page is an Oscar-nominated actor, producer, and author of his memoir, Page Boy. Drew Denny, Elliot Page, welcome to Democracy Now! Elliot, talk about the significance of this new documentary, Second Nature, why you got involved with it.
8: I got involved because

0: Yeah. I want to go to a clip from the film Second Nature. This is about seahorses.
1: Perhaps one of the fiercest challengers to our assumptions about sex roles is the seahorse. It's the males who take on one of the biggest chores of procreation, pregnancy. After a mating ritual, female seahorses deposit their eggs into the male's pouch where he fertilizes them. About 30 days later, he gives birth to up to 1,000 baby seahorses.
0: Pregnant male seahorses. Drew Denny, just a little introduction to this incredible film. Talk about how you got involved and why you directed this.
2: Thank you so much. First of all, it's a huge honor to be here. I've been so inspired by your work, and you're one of the reasons I went into journalism and became a documentarian, so thank you. I decided to make this movie because I grew up in Texas being told that females are naturally inferior to males and that queerness is simply unnatural. In my public high school biology class, students were invited to walk out of the class if they were offended by evolution. But none of us girls were asked if we were offended by sexual harassment and assault that we survived at school, and none of us queer kids were ever asked if we were offended by the relentless bullying that we faced every day. So it wasn't until I grew up and read Dr. Joan Roughgarden's book and learned about gay penguin dads and birthing seahorse dads, for example, and genderqueer chimps and our other closest relatives, bonobos, who are matriarchal, that I finally felt in my body for the first time that I belong here on Earth just like anybody else. And it may sound silly that it's the queer animals that did that for me, but that's what it took. And I love that you shared the seahorse dad clip because I think it's just a great example that proves that all of these binaries we've been told are just natural law are completely false and made up by humans.
0: Let's go to another clip from Second Nature about reef-dwelling fish, the bluehead wrasse.
1: Bluehead wrasse can change from female to male. There's one male in the group, and the same day he dies, the largest female starts to change her behavior. She stops making estrogen and starts making androgens. Ovaries that produce eggs turn into testes that make sperm. Then that fish is the male of the group and can procreate with the remaining females. So if you've been diving on a coral reef, you have seen sex-changing fish. And the phenomenon of sex change in animals is not rare.
0: Bluehead wrasse, clownfish changing sex from male to female, albatross, penguins, and swans parenting in same-sex pairs, bonobos, as you said, Drew, who are just as closely related to us as chimps, as matriarchal, having same-sex sex every day. Talk about this and the groundbreaking trans scientists that inspired this.
3: Yeah, I mean, Joan Roughgarden and all this and investigating she's done and discovery has just led to, I think, one of my favorite lines in this documentary, something she says in terms of looking at nature as if it's some sort of cis heteropatriarchal structure is absurd, and that this, you know, gender binary that we've created is nothing but a quaint little myth. And I think, you know, her work and this documentary really, really shows that what we have been taught in school in regards to these structures, men being superior, women being inferior, you know, submissive or what have you, it being this, heterosexual existence is just completely false. And I think what's so wonderful about this documentary is it really illustrates, you know, why that information has been so suppressed, and how important it is for us to all learn about this, and how it's only expansive and exciting, all of this information.
0: I want to go to the golden lion tamarins.
4: The golden lion tamarins are an amazing species for many reasons. This is a species where females have harems of males. Uh-huh.

0: So we call that polyandry, where one female has a number of males as a mate and they live together in a group. She mates with all the males in the group. All of them have a chance to sire offspring.
1: So the males are unrelated.
0: They're unrelated, yeah.
1: Yeah.
0: We think it might have evolved because this is one of the few primate species where females have more than one baby at a time. They tend to have twins. Each baby is 25% of the mom's body weight at birth, so there's no way she can carry them around herself. So the babies travel with dad, and they just come to mom to nurse after they're born.
1: So in order to produce the brood, you need males.
0: Yeah, and they're playing a really important role here as caregivers.
1: This is a fabulous case. Polyandry, it's not an incidental byproduct of anything. It's a full-fledged social system.
0: That's right, yeah. This kind of polyandrous species, it really helps us to understand the variety of mating systems.
2: So that's Dr. Joan Ruffgarden and Dr. Amy Parrish. Drew Denny, talk about the backlash against these scientists.
3: So unfortunately, each of the scientists in the film has faced severe backlash from their research. So Dr. Amy Parrish, who you just saw speaking, was one of the first people to publish that bonobos are matriarchal. And people lambasted her. They said she had a feminist agenda. And they suggested that it wasn't matriarchy. It was, in fact, strategic male deference. Now, one of the reasons Amy hypothesized that bonobos were matriarchal is because the females commit acts of violence against males, including biting their penises in half. And she asked, what kind of strategy is that? Not a good one. And that no one has ever suggested in a patriarchal species that it's strategic female deference. We're just assuming that patriarchy is the norm, and anything other than that must be a really brilliant strategy by the males.
4: I want to go to one more clip, and this is the clip about baboons in the new documentary, Second Nature.
0: There's a very famous scientist from Stanford University named Robert Sapolsky, whose groundbreaking research on baboons in Kenya was featured in a National Geographic documentary. Baboons are known to be quite violent, particularly the alpha males. Robert had a situation where he was in the field and the baboons in his group discovered a garbage pit behind a hotel. And so the baboons are really excited about this wealth of free food. But it was only the roughest, toughest males who could feed in there because they were all fighting with each other over access to this food. And so all of his alpha males were the ones who were feeding there and not the other baboons. Unfortunately, they caught a human disease by eating the half-eaten food. They caught tuberculosis, which is fatal for baboons. And so the baboons were in the really unique situation of losing all of the alpha males at once. What were left were the low-ranking males and the females. What happened next was absolutely revolutionary. They forged a new society. It was a society where males didn't have to fight as hard to get in. Males were nicer to females. It's much more peaceful. It's much more calm, less stress. They're all getting along much better. Today, many years later, it's still organized in the same way. So that new social system lasted.
2: A clip from Second Nature. As we wrap up in these 30 seconds, Elliot Page, what you want people to take away from this. And I should say that you're going to be here starting on Friday at DCTV, our beloved Firehouse Cinema, where Democracy Now! Used to broadcast from, with all sorts of scientists doing Q&As.
5: Gosh, well, I mean, I hope this film for everyone, but, you know, for queer and trans people right now could specifically could make you feel less alone in this world and more a part of this world when we're told we're, you know, not natural or something's wrong with us or what have you, and to learn about all this information that's been, you know, purposefully kept from us. And
4: we have to leave it there.
5: Oh, sorry,
4: but people got to see the film. Elliot Page, Oscar-nominated actor, producer, author of memoir Page Boy, and Drew Denny. Second Nature. I'm Amy Goodman.
6: Hey, everybody. The baseball season is in full swing, and the Hyannis Harbor Hawks with Hyannis Arts Hall presents a staged reading performance of the off-Broadway hit Rounding Third by Richard Dresser to benefit the Harbor Hawks of the Cape Cod Baseball League and the year-round Hyannis Arts Hall. Rounding Third follows two mismatched Little League coaches in their tumultuous comic journey through an entire season, from their first awkward meeting to the climactic championship game. This staged reading of Rounding Third, performed with music and sound effects, is directed by Jay Hagenbuckle and features Neil McGarry and Philip Scudder. Put me in cold, I'm ready to play. Rounding Third is for PG-13 audiences and plays for two performances only, on Saturday, June 27th at 7 p.m. and Sunday, June 28th at 2. 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
7: 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It's 5 o'clock. Actually, it's 5:01. And right now, live and direct from Provincetown's historic East End, stay tuned for the Old Time Depot.

Oh, the All Night Long Blues from Burnett and Rutherford, our theme song here tonight on the Old Time Depot. And I'm not going to be here all night long, but I'll be here for the next 3 hours and playing all this good music for you. I'm looking forward to this very much. Let's say I'm looking forward to this very much. Yes. Well, greetings and salutations, howdy friends and neighbors, and welcome to this week's edition of the Old Time Depot. And the Old Time Depot comes to you, or is heard live, every second and fourth Wednesday of the month from 5 until 8 p.m. And I'm in the Bradford Street Bluegrass time slot, but it's right here on your radio station, your community radio station. I should start that again. But anyway, this is our community radio station, WOMR, and we are every other Wednesday, roughly, in the Bradford Street Bluegrass time slot. But I still play plenty of bluegrass on this program, along with the old-time music. So over the next 3 hours, we'll listen to the best in undiluted old-time string band music. That's a traditional music from Southern Appalachia, some old school bluegrass. Let's see, I have some Cajun in here, some Piedmont blues, some Delta blues, I think, Texas blues. I can't keep them all straight. I've got some of that in here tonight, but as long as it's got traditional roots, I'm going to play it for you. So close the windows so the neighbors can't hear. Send the impressionable young kids from the room, and don't forget to turn Granny's hearing aids off. And my name is Jim Rohrer, and I'm happy to be with you tonight here on the Old Time Depot.

All right, that's some good stuff there from Tommy Jarrell. He recorded his banjo playing for County Records back in the mid-1960s. And Tommy's, well, I first heard Tommy as a fiddler, but he's also a very fine banjo player, and that is from an album that came out on County Records called Tommy Jarrell's Banjo Album. The tune we heard was Backstep Cindy, one of those classic Round Peak tunes, and that's getting us started off here right now on the Old Time Depot. Well, it's 5:09. I've got some good music. I already told you that, some really good music. I'm just looking at the list here, so I am all excited about this. We have gospel music in the last half hour of the program. I always dedicate the last half hour or part of it to gospel music, both bluegrass and old-time gospel, and there's some good stuff out there. So let's get down to some more music right now with, Riley Baugus.

How cool is that? That's Norman Blake from his 1976 album, Whiskey Before Breakfast. That's an old number called Six White Horses. The only other time I really heard Six White Horses was Bill Monroe's Bluegrass Boys back sometime before 1946. Maybe it was the very early 40s. And Clyde Moody sang it with Bill Monroe and his Bluegrass Boys back then. The album's Whiskey Before Breakfast, and it came out on Rounder Records, like I said, 1976. We heard from Raina Gellert and Susie Gehring with Say Darling Say from their great album Starch and Iron. And that came out in 2005. And Riley Baugus started us out with Train on the Island, one of those songs that that you could never figure out what it's about. Train on the Island. And you know, the verses have to do with being sick and leaving and all this stuff. You know, it just piles up on the singer. You know, all this bad stuff piles up on the singer. I'll play it for you again, and you could get totally bummed out listening to a song that is usually a kind of a happy song. Train on the Island from Riley's album, Little Black Trains A-Comin' on Old Garden Records. Now we're gonna get back to some music from the Kentucky String Ticklers, and I've got Charlie McCoy and his Big Joe and Rhythm Quartet or Quintet or something like that, and I've got something from Elijah Bedell coming up as well, right after this.

okay, like I said, right after this. Come on, guys. Let's try that again. Nope, ain't working. Oh, well. Okay, we'll just get right back to music. I'm sure you're all happy about that. Let's see, Kentucky String Ticklers. Yes, the Leavin' Here Blues from 1933. Silas Rogers is playing the fiddle on this one.

Baby, I'll get me some money. Well, now, Papa, baby, I'll get me some now.

Man, that's some powerful fiddling right there. That's Elijah Bedell from his album Live and Learn. The tune we just heard is one of my favorite fiddle tunes, although I have no idea how to play it. It's called Glory in the Meeting House, and that was originally recorded by Alan Lomax back in the 40s, I believe, and played by Luther Strong. And Elijah Bedell does such a I don't want to say accurate, but such a, I'm going to say soulful version of that one. Glory in the Meeting House. Charlie McCoy before that, great mandolin playing from Charlie McCoy's band, and the Bessie Lee Blues. That was recorded in 1930. Charlie was playing the mandolin on that one. The Kentucky String Ticklers before that with one on... Was it on Champion Records? Yeah, I think so. Kentucky String Ticklers, Leaving Here Blues from Silas Rogers was playing the fiddle with that group. They sound like a fun group to hire for your next function. Let's see, that came out on Champion Records. Did I say that? Maybe. Maybe not. But we're going to hear some more from Elijah Bedell with one front that he got from Pete Steele called The Last Payday at Coal Creek. And that's going to happen right after this, if this commercial, it's not commercials, this player works. Let's try it now, and I'll be back if not. Okay, I think there's a bug in the works, folks, so we're going to let that promo lie in its place. You know, they say let sleeping dogs lie. Well, we're going to do that. And we're going to get right back to the music right now with some more Elijah Bedell from that same album, Live and Learn. This is Last Payday at Coal Creek.

Oh, that's No Never No from the Strange Creek Singers. Man, that was a lonesome song, that's for sure. That was good band there. Hazel Dickens and Alice Gerard singing that duet in there. Mike Seeger playing the cross-tuned mandolin. Lamar Greer from he spent some time in Bill Monroe's band. He was playing banjo, and Tracy Schwartz on the fiddle. So that's a Strange Creek Singers. That album came out in 1972 on Arhuli Records. What a great recording that was all across. I love everything on that record, the Strange Creek Singers. Before that, we heard from the Onlys, and that was Let Us Be Sweethearts Again, and that was, I believe that was Riley Calcagno and Viv Leva singing the duet on that, and it's, my notes say it's from the Stanley Brothers. I'm not 100% sure on that, but a great song, Let Us Be Sweethearts Again, sad one. Oh, Caleb Clowder was playing mandolin on that. That was kind of cool. He's a great, you know, great mandolin player, great right hand, you know, and us mandolin players appreciate a good right hand. Elijah Bedell. That sounded weird. If that sounded creepy, just ignore it. Okay, Elijah Bedell at the top of that short set with The Last Payday at Coal Creek, and that's something that I think I still have that LP from Pete Steele. It was one of those big old Folkways LPs, and Elijah Bedell was doing a really powerful, fast version of Last Payday at Coal Creek. But then again, I remember Pete Steele doing that same thing on the banjo right there. Let's see now. 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And oh wow, this just popped up in front of me. This I can't wait to do this one, because this is where I thank our sustaining members, the folks who keep the Old Time Depot and Bradford Street Bluegrass on the air. Help, no, the station keeps us on the air, but these folks help out a great deal in showing faith in roots music and bluegrass music and all that kind of stuff. Let's see. So I want to thank Ross and Judy Ain, Ralph and Georgine, Michelle and Mike Fee, Patrick Gann, Russ and Nancy Braun, Lisa Collins, Alette Jeunesse, Paul Greenspan and Chris Wisniewski, my little brother Frankie, Barb and Bill Hill, Mary and Steve in Eastham, Katie Tetro, David Tunney, Jordan Renzi, George Taylor, Will Sullivan, George Bell, Musi Chavchavadze, Deb Ullman, Dave Bastian, and John Roberts. So that's great. Thank you, folks, for doing that. And you could be on this list, too. All you have to do is call Chris in the office at 508-487-2619. And call Chris in the office in the morning and tell him that you'd like to become a sustaining member of the Old Time Depot, and he will be happy to help you out. So that's so great. Thank you, folks, for all of that. Well, it's time now for some Cajun music. I promised you some Cajun.

Poor Hobo, Joel Savoy, and Kelly Jones Savoy. And Carl Jones is on this track too. So we're going to hear from that, from Erin and her friends right there from the Toon Tramp album. And then I've got some music from John Cohen coming up, a banjo piece called Ramblin' Hobo. So if you ever wanted to hobo and hop on trains, you know, that's really dangerous. I don't recommend it. So listening to this next set of music will be the next best thing. So sit tight, folks.

That's got to be one of the most ethereal tunes in old-time music. You know, Gaither Carlton played it that way, too. That was John Cohen we just heard on the banjo with The Ramblin' Hobo. It's from an album called Stories the Crow Told Me on Acoustic Disc Records, that label way out there in California that David Grisman has something to do with. Before that, Erin Marshall and her friends were Joel Savoy, Kelly Jones Savoy, and Carl Jones playing the lap steel on that version of The Poor Hobo. And then Les Amis Creole before that with an unpronounceable name of a tune. I'm not even going to attempt it. Last time I tried to attempt it, and it just did not come out of my mouth. So, but anyway, the group's name is Les Amis Creole, and they recorded on Arhuli Records. It's a really fine album if you could find that. Well, 5:59, and it's not too early for me to remind you that this is WOMR 92.1 FM Provincetown and WFMR 91.3 FM Orleans, and streaming all around this whole darn world, even Grandfather Mountain, North Carolina, at WOMR.org. My name's Jim Rohr. Hey, that's a weird word, you know, .org. Org. Yeah, or sometimes they say O-R-G. I could never figure out which one to use. What did I just say? My name's Jim Rohr. Yeah, that's what I just said. And I'm here for another 2 hours. I'm going to spend another 2 hours with you. I really appreciate you enjoying this old time. I hope you're enjoying this old time music as much as I am, and these blues and these Cajun tunes and all that. We're about to hear now from a group called the Rhythm Rats, and this is their version. I forget whose version of, you know, came previously to this, where they got their version of In the Pines, but it's a really, really nice version. I've got Hazel Dickens coming up in this set, and the Carter family, of course. Always have the Carter family. Let's see, the New North Carolina Ramblers, Charlie McCoy, that great mandolin player, blues mandolin player. We're going to hear from him again. Skip Gorman, my old friend Skip, who's one of the best mandolin players on the planet, or that ever landed on this planet, and he's going to be doing a Bill Monroe number for you, he's going to be playing Kansas City Railroad Blues like Bill Monroe did. So let's get back to some more music, and I'll straighten some things out in here, and I'll be back with you shortly.

Well, folks, we're the new North Carolina Ramblers, and we're going to play you some old-timey dance music, the kind of thing that used to set people's feet to dancing up on Shooting Creek. We're going to do Posey Roar's Ragtime Annie. Let her go, boys.

Well, he ended that one like Bill Monroe, that's for sure. I believe that that tune was originally written by Willie Narmore and Shel Smith, who were brought back into the what's the word I'm looking at? Maybe into the zeitgeist of this music by a record by Norman Blake and Mike Compton did a whole record of their compositions. We didn't hear that. We heard from Skip Gorman playing the Kansas City Railroad Blues from his album entitled Monroe-esque on Old West Records. Good stuff from Skip Gorman right there. Charlie McCoy, before that, Sleeping All By Myself from 1942, and he was playing some mandolin blues, and he did that for Bluebird Records way back then. The New North Carolina Ramblers with, and that was pretty self-explanatory, Ragtime Annie, doing it in the old style, in the Posey Rohrer style with two B parts, and that was off of their album, Four and a Half, on Old Blue Records, and that was Kirk Sutphin and Jeremy Stevens on the fiddles. And the Carter Family from 1936, a recording for Decca Records they made called In the Shadow of the Pines. That was that tearjerker we heard about three songs into the set. Hazel Dickens featuring Norman Nancy Blake on the cello and the guitar with the Lonesome Pine Special. That was a Carter Family song as well, and that was a Rounder album she put out called Hard-Hitting Songs for Hard-Hit People. And then the Rhythm Rats featuring Kenny Jackson on the fiddle with a great fiddle tune to open up that set. So there you have it, folks. What we just heard, we've got plenty of music coming up, but right now I just want to tell you that support for WOMR is provided by the Truro General Store, located at 14 Truro Center Road in Truro. 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That's 508-237-2529, 237-2529. 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
well, I'm going to try this this player for a couple of spots again, and we'll see if it's working for me this time. And it's not. So we are just going to skip those spots. They're promos and that sort of thing. So we're just going to go right back to the music. And I've got something queued up from Jerron Paxton, who's a great banjo player, guitar player, mandolin player, just about anything with strings Jerron could play. And he put an album out called Things Done Changed. It came out on Smithsonian Folkways a couple of years ago, maybe about 4 or 5 years ago now. And this is a song where he just uses, you know, traditional music has a lot of floating verses and phrases that turn up in many different songs. The same phrase will turn up in a lot of different songs. And it looks like Jerron put them all together and made a song of it called What's Gonna Become of Me. So we're gonna listen to that one right now. What's Gonna Become of Me Too?

0: That's a great Benton Flippin right there with a really nice version of Ricketts Hornpipe. And that's off of his album, came out on Rounder Records, Old Time, New Times. That was Molly Mason playing some great guitar on that one. I always listen to the rhythm guitarists in old time music because no one does. And, you know, they're listening to the fiddle player most of the time, but she was playing some great bass runs and all that kind of thing. And I'm not going to play it again. I should have told you to listen to it right at the beginning of that track, but I didn't. Let's see, Ricketts Hornpipe, Benton Flippin. Foghorn String Band before that, Pretty Fair Miss, out in the Garden. And that's like one of those, let's see, those traditional songs that you think is going to have a bad ending and it doesn't. Pretty Fair Miss, Out in the Garden from their album Rock Island Grange. And Spencer Branch before that, The Sailor and the Soldier. That was Kelly Brighting singing the lead on that one. Martha Spencer and Kilby Spencer are in there as well, and so is Chris Henry on the mandolin. So that actually that took me a little bit by surprise. I knew I liked the song on that record. I forgot that Chris was playing the mandolin. Spencer Branch with The Sailor and the Soldier. Before that, we heard from the band Old Buck with Sabra Guzman and Deborah Clifford singing the duet, Riley Bogus in there as well on Soldier's Farewell. Norman Blake before that with Flat Rock. It was a great opportunity to hear Norman playing fiddle. I really, really just love that. And that's from an album called Old and New on Flying Fish Records, came out in the mid-70s. And Jerron Paxton with What's Gonna Become of Me started us off on that long set of music. His album is called Things Done Changed on Smithsonian Folkways Records. We're gonna, 6:47. We've got a few more songs before the top of the hour, so we're gonna do that. But first, I'm taking a chance here. We're gonna listen to this.
1: 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This is Mark O'Leary, host of Listoon Varna, Sundays from 4 to 6 p.m. on WOMR. People ask me, what in the world is Listoon Varna? Well, I'll tell you. Listoon Varna is a town in Ireland that used to host one of the largest music festivals in Western Europe. And now it's the name of a weekly program on WOMR that's all about Celtic music. Celtic, Celtic-related, Celtic-inspired, and anything else that strikes our fancy. It might be a little hard to pronounce, but it's certainly easy on the ears. And as Christy says, everybody needs a break.
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1: Well, hello there. I'm DJ Fred, host of Out There, 3 hours of jazz and avant-garde that zooms into your ears from 9 p.m. to midnight on the second and fourth Wednesday of every month. Rooted in the music of musicians like Sun Ra, Thelonious Monk, Charles Mingus, Ornette Coleman, and Miles Davis, Out There features those musicians as well as modern musicians who continue their experimentation and spirit of adventure, those who break a few rules and who open our ears to what music can be. One thing I can promise you about Out There is that at times, it will get very weird. So if you're feeling adventurous, I hope you'll go out there with me as we travel the spaceways together from 9 p.m. to midnight on the second and fourth Wednesday of every month, right here on WOMR.
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Well, we just heard from Les Amis Creole again with the Fais pas tout ça. Fais pas tout ça. That's a, yeah, make my mouth do that, Jim. Okay. Fais pas tout ça. That's excuse my Cajun French. That's off of the album Les Amis Creole on Arhuli Records. Cedric Watson was doing the singing on that one. And playing one of the fiddles, the Freight Hoppers before that with the Dark Hollow Blues. Real long version of the Dark Hollow Blues there, or I'd Rather Be in Some Dark Hollow. It just about had every verse you could imagine. You know, these verses float around from tune to tune, and it had just about every verse you could imagine in there. That track was about 4 minutes long. And the album's called Where'd You Come From, Where'd You Go? Came out on Rounder Records. That was David Bass. In 1996, that was. David Bass playing the fiddle. Frank Lee playing the banjo. Carrie Fridley on the guitar. And Honey Jorgensen on the bass. The Freight Hoppers. Great band. 7 o'clock. Time for me to remind you that you're listening to WOMR 92.1 FM Provincetown and WFMR 91.3 FM Orleans, and streaming all around this whole darn world, even Mexico City, Mexico, at WOMR.org. Here's a Savoir Doucette Cajun band.

Okay, folks, I had to play the Freight Hoppers one more time because I just enjoy them so much. That's a tune called Elzik's Farewell. I think I'm going to send that one out to DJ Pablo if he's still listening. He loves to play that play that tune on the banjo. And so I'll send that one out to him. It's from that same album, Where'd He Come From, Where'd He Go? Rounder Records, 1996. Before that, we heard from Roscoe Holcomb, I Am a Man of Constant Sorrow, and that's a very traditional version of that song, and it comes off of an album called Untamed Sense of Control. An Untamed Sense of Control, produced, I believe, by John Cohen. It's on Smithsonian Folkways Records, and I want to thank Captain Ken for calling in and checking in. Before that, we heard from Reese Jones, Jeff Miller, and Jim Nelson. Reese was playing the fiddle. Jeff Miller was on the banjo. Jim Nelson was on the guitar. The album's called Mississippi Square Dance, and that tune was called The Sandy Boys. And it came out on Vigortone Records. I can't leave that one out. And then we heard two on our Hooli Records, from our Hooli Records. Before that, we heard from the Savoie Doucette Cajun Band with Quel Étoile, and that featured Anne Savoie on the lead there. And Mark Savoie on the accordion, and Michael Doucette playing the fiddle. How could I forget that? My mind's just all over the place here. 7:15 right now in Provincetown and probably everywhere else in this time zone, 7:15. And we have, right about at 7:25 or so, we have the gospel portion of the Old Time Depot coming up. I'm really looking forward to that. I have a lot of good gospel music queued up for you, or in the list, let's say. It's not queued up yet, but it's in the list. Just want to let you know that programming on WOMR is supported by business members like Roderick's Payroll and Bookkeeping in Provincetown, Truro, and Marston Mills, 508-487-1733, online at roderickspayroll.com. 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And there you have it, folks. I've got some music now queued up from Jesse Milnes and Emily Miller. And I think then we're going to go right into Kirk Sutphin with the Hangman's Reel. So stay tuned for more good music, folks, right here on the Old Time Depot.

Okay, we're listening to Kirk Sutphin playing the banjo, Greg Hooven playing the fiddle, and Wayne Henderson on guitar from Kirk's album Old Roots and New Branches on County Records. Before that, we heard from Jesse Milnes and Emily Miller with The Fun's All Over. And I'm not saying The Fun's All Over here, but we're about to start the gospel portion, about 30 minutes of uninterrupted gospel music. So I hope you all enjoy. What do I have here? I have The Onlys with A Few More Years Shall Roll. That's a good number right there. And the Carter Family, of course, with The Little Black Train's A-Comin'. And Carl Jones, I have him in here. Old Buck and Carol Elizabeth Jones is in the queue here. So let's get started now with The Onlys from their album, only called The Onlys, and A Few More Years Shall Roll.

All right, I wanted to get that one in there for a while, and I finally did. That's Just a Little Man from Southern Rail, and that was back when I was in the band playing mandolin. Ray Legere was playing the fiddle on that one. Dave Dick and Sharon Harvich and Jim Mueller wrote that one. I think it's one of his best songs, Just a Little Man from Southern Rail. Came out on Turquoise Records in 1991. Getting into the third hour, and I'm losing my voice. How about that? The White Top Mountaineers before that, with the Lonely Tombs. That's a good old song, good old gospel song. That was Martha Spencer and Jackson Cunningham doing that from their album Go Away With Me. We heard the Stanley Brothers before that. The Stanleys with, with The Angel of Death. And we heard from Ralph Stanley and the Clinch Mountain Boys. Before that, Roy Lee Centers on the lead vocal, Sinner Man, Carol Elizabeth Jones with Hazel Dickens and Ginny Hawker. Before that, Coming Down from God from an album called Heart of a Singer on Rounder Records.

Old Buck before that, with one from the great gospel songwriter E.C. Ball, and that one's called Tribulations, and that was Sabra Guzman, Deborah Clifford, and Emily Shad doing the singing on that one. Riley Boggess was playing the banjo. Carl Jones with a fine, fine song from him, from his album Cricket's Lullaby, and that one was called Dust and Ashes. We heard from the Carter Family, and no one could deliver fire and brimstone like Sarah Carter on the Little Black Train's a-comin', that's for sure. And they cut that one in 1935 on a Columbia Records subsidiary called OK Records. We started out with the Onlys from their only album at the time. They have another one, a new one out now. A Few More Years Shall Roll is the name of that.

That one, that's a good number. I think it comes from the Stanley Brothers, but I'm not 100% sure on that. So there you have it, folks. Bringing the Old Time Depot to a close. My name's Jim Rohr. Thanks for hanging in there with me for the last 3 hours. I really appreciate it. Stay tuned for Mary Martin, the Uke Diva, coming up at 8 p.m. sharp. And I'll be back here in 2 weeks. Good night, folks.

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I encourage you to learn how to juggle. It's fun, just the learning, at WOMR.org. And if you're interested in hearing some ukulele music, keep your ears open, because here it comes.